Mike Scott and the Water Boys have found some lost Fisherman's Blues recordings. That is the name of the record, Atlantic Rain, the Lost Fisherman Blues Recordings. And Mike Scott certainly sounds youthful and energetic on Light Shine on Me from the Water Boys. We also heard new music from Rodney Crowell, Sing Your Heart Out. Then Again is Then Again, a brand new album from Rodney Crowell. We started that set with CMA Grammy Award winner Carly Pierce, with Molly Tuttle and Dan Tominski, 14-time Grammy winner. Honest Woman is the name of the new album from Carly Pierce. This is Discovery Road. I'm Louise Coogan. So glad you're joining me. I like to learn about new artists and new music. Here is a trio I've never heard of. This is just a single. I think they got together as just a single project. The artist is called Thurl Ravenscroft. And those of us who know that Thurl Ravenscroft was a singer back in the 50s, and he also became very famous voiceover actor. He was Tony the Tiger and a few other very recognizable bass voices. So this artist really isn't Thurl Ravenscroft, since he died, 20 years ago or so. But he's joined by C. Rose, who's Alec Descartes, and a band called Medium Build. I don't know why this happens, but it's artist names, album names. But this is a cool tune. It's called Can't Find the Rhythm, and you're hearing it on Discovery Road.

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Hey, if you miss any part of the show today, or if you'd like to know more about the playlist, it lives at WMNF.org. 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Maybe these guys could help them find the rhythm. It's new music from Jungle.

Yes, some songs do end that abruptly. That was The Wave, brand new music from the Brit electronica funk band called Jungle. Their new album is due to be released on August 14th, called Sunshine. You're listening to Discovery Road. Michelle Indigiocello has embarked on a new project. It is a duet album. It's called Synonym, and it's out on October the 2nd. Here's the first tune they're letting us hear. It's Michelle Indigiocello and Cynthia Erivo. I Knew You Were Waiting for Me. New music on Discovery Road.

0: from an album called Gold. Tammy Terrell and Marvin Gaye, Ain't No Mountain High Enough. Written by Nick Ashford and Valerie Simpson. Sometimes I think it's important to go back to the older music to see from where some of the new music grows. We heard new music from Michelle Indigocello. Synonym is the name of the album due out in October. On this track, we heard Cynthia Erivo. It is Discovery Road. Thanks so much for sharing your time with me. Fantastic Negrito has released a live album. This track is live from Leeds, England. It's called Good Feeling. Fantastic Negrito on Discovery Road.
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easy. And I hope you realize when you look into another person's eyes, you know today would be a very good day, just to have a good day. 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With a little more love and a little more laughter, a little more good vibes, less disaster. You know today would be a very good day.

where you could find Michael Fronte and Spearhead, Good Day for a Good Day, and Why Not. Before that, Trombone Shorty, Lifted is the name of the album where you can hear Good Company. And before that, Fantastic Negrito from his new live album, Good Feeling. It is Discovery Road. I'm Louise Coogan. Well, that kind of does it for the Good Feeling part of the show. Oh, but not necessarily. I did run across this new album from Margot Price. She invited the Memphis Mariachi and her friend Joan Baez.

That's Jim James from his upcoming album, Wowed Out, with a tune, Come Again. Before that, we heard from Margot Price, Joan Baez, and the Memphis Mariachi. Days of Unrest is the new album from Margot Price, Deportee, written by Woody Guthrie.

0: in 1948 in response to a plane wreck. Look up the story. It's a painful reminder of what we are going through today in a song written 78 years ago. I'm Louise Coogan. It's Discovery Road. Since we are treading a tad in the political, here's a young artist who speaks her mind. She's also very talented. She's from New York City. She's a socio-political singer-songwriter. She now lives in Miami. Her name is Eve Weisenberger. She goes by the name Earth to Eve. The opinions voiced in this music is not necessarily the opinions of this station or the members, but it probably is. Here's Earth to Eve on Discovery Road.
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future prophet. Take one look in his closet, and skeletons scattered all over the floor, like a Jackson Pollock. Friends with the devil you know, the devil you don't, is on his payroll, and all of his

the DYI creative artist Earth to Eve certainly may have a point of view, but Brittany Howard has hope. New music from Alabama Shakes on Discovery Road.

I Feel Hope Coming from Alabama Shakes. Their new album, I Must Be Dreaming, hits the streets on August the 28th. The sensational, powerful Brittany Howard on vocals and guitar. I Feel Hope Coming. I'm going to share a secret with you, and maybe you can help me. I don't think anyone is listening to Discovery Road. I certainly get pleasure from creating this for you, but until my website is up and running, the only way to reach me is louise@discoveryroad.live. Do me a favor, let me know if you're listening. louise@discoveryroad.live. Yes, that's my cue. It's time for me to move along. Thanks so much for sharing part of your day with me on Discovery Road. And as I often say to you, get out and see some live music. Support your community of local musicians. Take advantage of the eateries that offer music. And for crying out loud, buy a CD, even if you do not have a CD player. Thanks again for sharing time with me. Until we meet again, for WMNF and for Discovery Road, I'm Louise Kukin. Be well and be great.

Good afternoon and welcome to WMNF's It's the Music. I'm Hardin Harrison. Tim's on the electronic board for us today. And we're going to bring you some good music for the next couple of hours until the Lulus get in here and take over. And, you know, Tuesday flows on. This is Tie-Dye Tuesday. And we're so glad you're there. You spent the time to be with us. And we're going to make it an experience for you. Okay? Now, the All-Star game, well, it's not All-Star, but yes, it is. It's the All-Star, Major League All-Star game is going to be tonight at 8 o'clock, okay? And because the Rays are an American League team, I'm rooting for the American League to win that particular game. And tonight and tomorrow is the quarterfinal games for the FIFA World Cup, and the championship game is going to be this Sunday at 3. So there are a couple of things that are on the calendar. We got some other things that we're going to be talking about. But this month, the month of July, the board of directors has suggested that we play anti-war and human rights songs. And that's what we're going to mix some of those in as we go along with this afternoon. 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
1: Climb aboard the mothership with me, your captain, Nate Diggity Dog, as we venture deep into the vortex. 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

Miss Angelique Kidjo for me. The next tune that we're going to do is by Bob Marley's son. I think he is the second born. And it's entitled, Why Let the World. But listen, you got Tie-Dye Tuesday, and we do a lot of stuff. So just, I'm glad you got us tuned in. WMNF gives you a wide spectrum of music. And the more you listen, the more you'll fall in love with WMNF. And I don't say that lightly. You just got to listen because every program is different. We got over 70 disc jockeys, and we play the stuff that we love, and I bet you love most of it too. So give a listen, and hey, enjoy yourself.

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Larry Lesk, host of Mo Blues Monday on WMNF. I invite you to join me and my assistant, Nancy Johnson, as we explore the roots and the fruits of this uniquely American music, the blues. As a full-service blues show, we remember and respect classic blues, but we also keep you current with the sounds of today. Who's in town, the blues calendar, your requests, and of course, the Blues Goodie Bag. Every Monday from 6 to 9 p.m., we're here, just playing the doggone blues.

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that good old stuff by Lucille Hegman. She said, has anybody seen My Corrine and You'll Want My Love? Two great old classics from back before I was born, okay? You're listening to, well, you know, I almost said the wrong thing, but you're listening to all kinds of music from the WMNF music vaults. The we got so much stuff, you wouldn't believe it. And if you haven't seen what we got, you need to come down and, you know, you need to volunteer, but you can do that, but you need to come and see what's available here at WMNF, because we got a selection. We got a big library, and we can pull anything from anywhere. So when I get a request, I'll say I'll play it if I can find it, okay? And sometimes it's a chore, and then sometimes it's not, and then sometimes we don't have it, but usually we do. And thanks to our tremendous listener sponsors who make sure we are abreast of music, old music, new music, any kind of music. 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

Miss Abby Lincoln, you can't lose it if it belongs to you. She says, keep your hands wide open if you ever need a thing, because you can't throw it away, okay, if it belongs to you. Wow, something to think about. Well, we're going to move on, because this next song is by The Sacred Souls, and it talks about any old fool can tell you.

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Hey, what's going down, family? It's your resident chef, Big Eddie G, inviting you to the Soul Kitchen. Me and my assistant chef, Mr. White Pepper David Bryant, serve up the best of R&B and soul music with a pinch of hip-hop and jazz and a dash of fun. 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

You know, when it's right between you and her, it sort of seems like all eternity was a pyramid just leading up to that moment. Like people moved out of tents and into huts, from huts into houses, just so someone could build a room where you and her land. I used to have that feeling once. And everything we did together was dynamite. I was between jobs at the time, and we'd just sit on the floor at home, and I'd help her prepare her projects for her classes the next day. You see, she was a kindergarten teacher. No, don't laugh. Well, you know how it goes. One day we agreed to disagree. Finally, we went our separate ways. In the meantime, I got me a job to keep it together, so I didn't care. When we separated, I didn't care. I swear I didn't care. Not for a day or so, anyway. I guess I just got used to that fooling with paper or something. I made 20 paper rabbits. Cut out 2 cardboards from Ari shorts and started what they call a sonnet to you.

0: There's one in blue. You know, rabbits can't talk. And I never could decide if that was good or bad. But I know I'm sad. I guess I'll put some eyes on the rabbit. One peek.
1: 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And first of all, I want to thank the Creator for helping us all do what we do. If there's someone that you love, let them know you love them, because you never can tell what's around that next corner. Until the next time, this is Tim and I signing off.

0: and you are tuned to the greatest little station in the galaxy, WMNF FM, Tampa, Florida, and the universe. And I want to remind everybody, it is Tie-Dye Tuesday. So after Doug and I, you will hear the Freak Show, the Dream Clinic, and In the Groove, a great lineup. Be sure to stay tuned. Thanking everybody who's written and called and emailed in. And we love you so much. And thank you. Your words are so meaningful and you're always so kind. Doug, thank you so much for being here with me this afternoon.
1: Glad to be here, Laura Lou.
0: I love doing the show with you. And from here, I'm going to pay tribute. Wish Woody Guthrie a very happy 114th birthday. Start out with his son, Arlo.

0: Billy Bragg, Wilco, Natalie Merchant on those ghostly vocals. And that was from Mermaid Avenue, of course, way over yonder in the minor key. That was a poem written by Woody Guthrie, and it was unpublished. And Nora Guthrie, his daughter, asked Billy Bragg to write music to many, many, many, many of his unpublished poems and lyrics. And that's what Wilco and Billy Bragg brought out of that song. And it is one of my favorite songs in the world. It's very haunting and very beautiful to me. And I do hope you enjoyed it. Before that, we heard Sharon Jones and the Dap Kings, This Land Is Your Land. And started off with Arlo Guthrie and Deportees. And thank you so much, Mr. Woody Guthrie, for being the grandfather of folk music and of protest music. He opened the floodgates for many generations to speak truth to power, shall we say.
1: And inspired so many.
0: Inspired so many artists and gave license for that kind of creativity.
1: I hear Bob Dylan and I hear Bruce Springsteen, and I think they would not be here without Woody Guthrie. He just like hearing Tom Petty, wouldn't be there without Roger McGuinn or something like that. But a great song. I've never heard that. That sounded like a fully realized Woody Guthrie song, not just some lyrics that have been adapted. It sounded like a great American classic. So thanks for playing that.
0: Oh, you're welcome. And again, I want to remind everybody, it is Tie-Dye Tuesday. Freaking dreaming and grooving coming up shortly after 6 o'clock. Doug, I'm going to thank you again for being here with me. It's always a pleasure to have you, because I know that off mic, I can ask you any musical question there is, and you know the answer.
1: Well, I like that I don't have to say I'm in for Lori Lou today, because I'm here with Lori Lou.
0: That's so nice.
1: That's nice. So thank you. I'm glad to be here. Thank you for having me.
0: Thanks to everyone who's listening in today, as always. And we're going to bring it up to the news with the boss, and also in tribute to Mr. Woody Guthrie. Happy birthday, sir.

0: you, Bruce Springsteen, for that incredible medley of song there in tribute to Woody Guthrie on his 114th birthday. Thank you, WMNF, for giving us a platform to play a song like that, a song of such great beauty, such great power, and really long.
1: That was intense. My God, it gave me chills. I've heard that song a million times. That one got me today.
0: Live at the Apollo, I think, and recorded in 2012. And Doug, what's coming up after the news?
1: Right after the news, we're going to have something from that new reinvention, that new remix or remake of the B.B. King album, Lucille at 50. Really good song called I Know the Price. We're going to hear another Dylan cover from Limbeck. We're going to hear some Elin Jewel, some Hanging Stars, all kinds of stuff. But first, the news with Juanita.
2: Thank you so much. And good afternoon, everybody. I'm Juanita Hurtado Huérfano with the WMNF News Headlines. It is 5:31 p.m. The League of Women Voters of Manatee County hosted a candidate forum last week for candidates running for District 20's Senate seat. WMNF's Megan Fair reports both candidates spoke about current tensions between local government and the Florida legislation.
3: The District 20 Democratic Party candidates are Gerald Baldy and John Homan. The winner of this election will face Republican candidate Jim Boyd in the general election. The candidates talked about city officials worrying that some recent state laws are limiting local government, like SB 180, which sets restrictions on local land use during disaster recovery, or the proposed property tax measure in the November ballot. For candidate John Homan, it is about balancing local and state goals.
4: There should be a two-way street between the counties and the state. We should be able to talk to them and get their ideas and come to a common goal between the two of us.
3: Candidate Gerald Baldy said the constitutional amendment to reduce property taxes would negatively affect the state by underfunding local government.
5: I think that would be a travesty to our state. It would cut away many of our services, I believe, and force us to pay them individually, probably through what I'm assuming they would probably get the funds through HOAs and organizations like that.
3: Both candidates spoke about increasing transparency in state legislation by encouraging citizens to participate regardless of their party affiliation. Republican Party candidate Jim Boyd did not attend the forum. The primary election will be on August 18th. From WMNF News, I'm Megan Fair.
2: And Manatee County updated its comprehensive plan, which sets the county's development priorities until 2045. WMNF's Janaya Carter reports the update brings a push for environmental policies, like prioritizing habitat protection and water quality.
6: On April 19, 2026, Manatee County released its updated comprehensive plan to the public. According to Casey Zimple, Communications Division Manager for Manatee County, residents pushed for the natural environment to be a priority for the Board of County Commissioners.
7: One of Manatee County's greatest assets is its natural environment, including our pristine coastlines, our beautiful river systems, preserves, our agricultural lands, and our wide open spaces. As we continue to kind of progress, the challenge is making sure that we're planning in a way that protects those resources while still meeting the ongoing and changing needs of the community. The comprehensive plan is where we establish those long-term policies that strike that balance.
6: Some of the elements included are strengthening and conserving habitats for species such as the gopher tortoise. Furthermore, the plan implements rules such as the outstanding Florida water designation, which will improve water quality by freezing water at a clean state so that the new projects wouldn't make it dirty. The county also wants to build radon-proof homes to prevent cancer-causing gases from entering homes.
7: So this update gives us that opportunity to make sure that our policies reflect the realities of today instead of relying on guidance that may have been written a few years ago. It also ensures that we're meeting state requirements while giving residents a whole bunch of opportunities to help shape the county's future.
6: The plan is now open for public review, and residents have until August 6th to comment on the updates. For WMNF News, I'm Janaya Carter.
2: Florida's newly redrawn 22nd Congressional District is home to the proposed site of Project Tango, a controversial data center that has sprung months of activism. WLRN's Danny Rivero tells us how one candidate running for the Republican nomination in that race is deeply tied to the industry.
8: During a recent candidate forum for Republicans in Florida's 22nd Congressional District, Michael Carbonara was asked about data centers. He has built data centers, he said, so he's not against them. but they need to be built responsibly.
9: We don't want it in our neighborhood near houses. We want it someplace where we can't see it, but can benefit society.
8: What Carbonara didn't say is that a company connected to him that helped build the data center is being sued in Michigan. An elementary school across the street says noise pollution from the data center has harmed students. This is a recording taken at the site. Loxahatchee resident Ben Brown has been fighting the proposed Project Tango data center 1,600 miles away from there in Florida.
10: We have a candidate who's doing political doublespeak of, oh yeah, this shouldn't happen, but I've already done it. I think people should be very, very leery and aware of what this candidate has done and most likely would probably promote and do in the future.
8: The companies that built the Michigan data center are a tangled web of shell companies, but Carbonara himself submitted the building permit. In a statement, Carbonara says he supports data centers and also the right of local residents to have their voice heard. I'm Danny Rivero in Miami.
2: Traffic is slow approaching downtown Tampa on I-275 South and I-4 West. Tonight, it will be mainly clear with stray thunderstorms and lows in the mid-70s. Tomorrow, it will be warm with spots of rain and highs in the mid-90s. I'm Juanita Hurtado Huérfano with the WMNF News Headlines. 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

0: Those are the Hanging Stars from their new album, Just a Day with the Let It Slide. One of my favorite records of this still kind of new year. I really love that record. Some early Elin Jewell before that from her Downhearted Blues album. We heard It's Your Voodoo Working. And then back to a fine job on Bob Dylan's Tonight. I'll Be Staying Here With You. We came out of the news break with a new posthumous release. It's from B.B. King. And it's called Lucille Talks Back. Sorry. And producer Michelle and Degacello has added a bunch of guest vocalists and musicians to commemorate this album and kind of add their parts to it. It's really something special. They're breathing new life into an album that was kind of considered overlooked and forgotten. And that's his guitar playing and his song. But the vocal was from Ink. Really fine job there on I Know the Price. My name is Doug. So glad to be here today with Lori Lou and with you today on this Tuesday traffic jam.
1: Thanks,
0: and thank you so much, Lori, for answering all the emails and the calls over there, giving me a little elbow room.
1: Yeah, you've done your fair share today. Let me tell you, you're at the board, giving me guidance.
0: Giving you trivia and stuff you don't need.
1: Guidance and trivia. Things I do need. Lots of that.
0: We're going to switch things up a little bit right now. And I'm going to send this one up to all of you out there sitting in rush hour traffic. Don't be in a rush, okay? You'll be home soon. Just play it cool. Here's No Cigar on WMNF Tampa.

0: host of the new song from the Trash Can Sinatras, Melodramatic Glory.
1: I love that title, that band name, the Trash Can Sinatras.
0: Brand new song from Pokey LaFarge before that, The Thing, that's his single. My name's Doug Grink. I've had such a great time today, Lori.
1: And Doug, thank you so much for filling the gap. You do a mighty fine job.
0: Well, thank you so much. I hope everyone had a great day at work today, and hope you have a safe drive home and a peaceful night ahead. Stay tuned for Grateful Ed on The Freak Show, followed by the Dream Clinic from 8 to 10, and In the Groove from 10 to midnight. It is Tie-Dye Tuesday on WMNF. 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

0: Matt the Cat's gonna show you what was on the juke in the bag.
1: Lord have mercy, I'm doing the do. I got a stack of records and I'm coming straight for you, baby. Matt the Cat, where it's at, back on the scene with my 78 RPM music record machine, and I'm ready to spin those shellacks from the fronts to the backs. So cats, get hep, don't relax. I didn't come for your money, I just came for the facts. And I'll be laying that jive on you for the next hour, baby. It's a solid hour of stone cold vintage rhythm and blues from the 1940s and 50s. And what a show this week as we pay our respects to another pioneer, James Columbus McShann, better known to the world as pianist Jay McShann. Born in Muskogee, Oklahoma on the 12th of January, 1916, though I have seen some sources use 1909 as his birth date. Growing up as a young boy, he used to listen to his sister play the piano, and he taught himself how to play by peeking in on her lessons. Young Jay would lie in bed at night and listen to Earl Hines' late-night radio broadcast for inspiration. And by the age of 15, he was already a professional musician. He'd play around Tulsa, Oklahoma, parts of Arkansas to really cut his teeth before finally moving to Kansas City in 1936. Now, at this time, Kansas City was a wide-open city. I mean, baby, anything went, thanks to the corrupt rule of Tom Pendergast. There was music around the clock in Kansas City, especially from clubs like Sunset City, where Big Joe Turner was the barman, and he would just jump in and sing with pianist Pete Johnson. Count Basie was getting his band together over at the Reno Club. A young Charlie Parker was starting to get himself known. You also had Hot Lips Page and his half-brother Walter Page. There was stride pianist Mary Lou Williams and, of course, tenor sax giant Ben Webster. They were all playing Kansas City at this time. And let's not forget Jay McShann. Here's an interesting thing, though. The recording industry didn't just set up in Kansas City to record all this talent. Talent scouts from New York came down to mine this talent and bring them back to the city to record. So when New York came a-calling, many of these bands began to leave, and Jay McShann was one of the last to do so. Also, by 1939, Pendergast had been busted. A lot of the clubs started closing down because law and order returned to KC. So without as much work, many of the musicians had to leave the city in order to find jobs. Most of them went north. Jay McShann put together a band with himself on piano, Gus Johnson on the tubs, Gene Ramey on bass, Lucky Enwa on guitar. That's the rhythm section. Playing the alto sax was none other than a man who would become a legend and practically invent his own style of playing jazz. Charlie Parker. The first time Charlie Parker's on record is with Jay McShann's group. But when you listen to Parker's early recordings with McShann, you don't really hear the birth of bebop. You hear a very capable cat laying down some great solos. And that's how we're going to kick off this week's Juke in the Back with Charlie Parker's first recording session. It occurred on April 30th, 1941, for Decca Records. Parker had been in McShann's band since 1937. Also on this record is a very capable vocalist, Walter Brown. He could shout the blues with the best of them. Actually, every time I hear him sing, I think of Jimmy Rushing. I feel like the two of them had a similar vocal quality. Now, before I introduce this record, I should explain that Jay McShann's nickname was Hootie. And so this tune is called Hootie's Blues. Walter Brown's on vocal. And listen for Bird's solo. In the spotlight this week on the Juke in the Back, it's Jay McShann. Let's kick it off with Hootie's Blues.

Boogie Woogie, blues, swing pianist Jay McShann in the spotlight this week on the Juke in the Back with the record that really established him and his group, Confessing the Blues. That's Walter Brown on lead vocal and Charlie Parker on sax. But you don't hear Charlie Parker on alto on Confessing the Blues, and that is why I began this week's Juke in the Back with its flip side, Hootie's Blues, because Bird is blowing all over that son of a gun. But what about the rest of the band? I told you about the rhythm section before we got started. But let's hit up the rest of the guys. We've got Bernard Anderson, Harold Bruce, and Orville Minor on trumpets. Joe Taswell Baird is on the trombone, and Harry Ferguson and Bob Levain on tenors. Now, this was Jay McShann's first recording session, held on April 30th, 1941 in Dallas, Texas, and it was the first time that Charlie Parker was commercially on record. It was released as Decca number 8559. Also recorded at that same session is another tune, this time an instrumental, that really features Bird towards the end. Dig on Bird's solo. It's Decca number 8570, and it's called Swingmatism. It's spinning on your source for 1940s and 50s rhythm and blues, right here on the Juke in the Back.

Oh, baby, how about the drumming on that one? That's Gus Johnson. It's subtle, but it's perfection. Walter Brown is on the vocals, and if you read the label on that Decca single, it says Jay McShann at the piano. And that's who we're featuring this week on The Juke in the Back. The great boogie woogie, blues, and jazz pianist, Jay McShann. This next session from July 2nd of 42 is a real special one. And that's because a new great singer is being introduced on record. It's crazy because, like I mentioned before, Charlie Parker made his commercial recording debut with McShann's band. And so did this next cat, Al Hibbler. Famously, Hibbler failed his first audition with Duke Ellington back in 35. So then in 42, he joins McShann's band, has one session with McShann, and in 43, he finally gets hired by Duke. He stays with Ellington's group until the early 50s. He's best known for tunes like Do Nothing Till You Hear From Me, I'm Just a Lucky So-and-So, and I Ain't Got Nothing But the Blues. He had such a great, powerful voice, and it's on full display on his 1955 classic, After the Lights Go Down Low. Baby, You'll Know, off Decca Records. He also went to the top of the charts for Decca in 55 with Unchained Melody. And I should also mention that he recorded some early sides for Aladdin, Atlantic, and even Chess. We lost Al Hibbler in April of 2001 at the age of 85. Here he is making his recording debut with Jay McShann's band, 1942, with a tune that hit number 7 on the Harlem Hit Parade in July of 43. It remained on the chart for 8 weeks. Jay McShann and his orchestra with Get Me On Your Mind.

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1: This is Bobby the Bobcat at Rosie's Juke Joint and the Juke in the Back. Baby.

Man, now that's a groovy number. Recorded on July 2nd, 1942, the same session that yielded the first recording by Al Hibbler, which we just heard before the Jumpin' Blues. And even though that was recorded at the same session, it's Walter Brown taking the vocals on the Jumpin' Blues. And man, what a great big band number. Like, everybody's taking a solo on that record. And unfortunately, this is where we say goodbye to Charlie Parker. Bird leaves in early 43, hooks up with Dizzy Gillespie, and bebop is born. This week we're featuring the great pianist and band leader, Jay McShann. His band could play it all, from boogie-woogie to blues to big band swing. And really, to be a successful band during the early 1940s, you had to be able to do it all. But in May of 1944, Jay gets drafted. However, he's not gone for long, because in November of that year, he's back in the studio again, this time with another new Kansas City singer. Julia Lee had been around for a while. I mean, she was in her brother's Kansas City band, George E. Lee and his Novelty Singing Orchestra. They even recorded in the early 1930s. But Julia Lee hadn't broken out on her own yet. Here it is, November 1944, and she has her only session with Jay McShann. And that's all she needed to be on her way as a hitmaker. This was issued as Jay McShann's Kansas City Stompers on Capitol Records in 1945. If you've listened to this program for any length of time, you may know that I never shy away at a chance to play the blues tune, Trouble in Mind. I love that tune no matter who is singing it and who's arranging it. And this is a good one, baby. So here's Julia Lee on vocal, backed up by this week's feature, Jay McShann on piano, and his Kansas City Stompers, Trouble in Mind.

Garfield Avenue, the site of the Rum Boogie Club in Chicago. Putting that address into song is, of course, Jay McShann's band, but with a new vocalist. See, Walter Brown had left the band in 1944. He struggled with drug and alcohol addiction. He recorded for Tiny Grimes for a little while, had a stint as a solo artist, before we lost him at the tender age of 39 in 1956. So who's singing on that record, Garfield Avenue? Well, that's Crown Prince Waterford. Born Charles Waterford in Jonesboro, Arkansas in 1919, he got his start with Andy Kirk's band. He would have a short stint with Jay McShann's group until being replaced by the great Jimmy Witherspoon. That tune, Garfield Avenue, was released on Premier Records, a little label out of St. Louis. They issued it first and then sold the masters to Mercury, who reissued it. This next record is also on Mercury, recorded in Los Angeles on July 26th, 1946, and it features that new lead singer, the great Jimmy Witherspoon. Born in Gurdon, Arkansas in 1920, he began singing during his stint with the Merchant Marine during World War II. After the war, he got his start recording with Jay McShann's band, right here with Voodoo Woman Blues. Jimmy Witherspoon with Jay McShann on the Juke in the Back with Matt the Cat, baby.

Baby, Parts 1 and 2. Jimmy Witherspoon, backed up by Jay McShann. Recorded in L.A. on November 15, 1947. It was released on Supreme Records almost a year later in September of 48 and didn't make the chart until March of 49. Ain't Nobody's Business spent 1 week at the top of the charts, August 20th, 1949. And the reason why I played Part 1 and Part 2 is because it's, well, just a great song. But also, I think that Jay McShann's piano throughout that record is fantabulous. And you've got that nice tenor solo in the beginning of Part 2, played by, I believe, Charles Thomas. Up next, Jay McShann is back on the charts with a tune recorded on July 14th of 48 in Los Angeles. It was released in October, and in January of 49, it enters the charts. It peaks at number 9 and remains on the chart for 7 weeks, so it had a really good run. He's now calling himself Jay McShann and the Band That Jumps the Blues. It's a great instrumental issued on Downbeat Records called Hot Biscuits. Here's this week's feature on the Juke in the Back, Jay McShann and the Band That Jumps the Blues.

Now it's time for the Great 78, where we take a thick piece of shellac and harken back to a time when 78 RPM records were king. And this week, since we're featuring Jay McShann, let's go back to a record that was issued on Philo Records out of Los Angeles from 1945. Now, Philo was the early incarnation of what would become Aladdin Records, and they released a few singles on Jay McShann. This one features female vocalist Numa Lee Davis, and also a tasty tenor solo from Lamont Hamilton. It's a song about boozing it up, and it's this week's Great 78. Jay McShann and his Jazzmen, featuring Numa Lee Davis, When I've Been Drinking.

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1: Hey there, hep cats and crazy kittens. Playing behind me right now is Jay McShann and the band that jumps the blues. It's an instrumental called Buttermilk. And it was recorded at that same session as Hot Biscuits. July 14th, 1948, both records issued on Downbeat Records. This one went to number 15 in April of 49, but was only on the chart for 1 week. So it debuted at number 15, and then the next week it fell off the chart. Now we're running kind of low on time, so I gotta wrap up Jay McShann. After Buttermilk, there were no more hits until 1955. But what was Jay McShann doing in the early 1950s? Well, he pulled away from the spotlight and he moved back to Kansas City full time. He was even taking music lessons at the local conservatory. He was still playing in clubs from time to time, but he also owned his own trash removal and limousine companies. In 1955, with a new lead singer, Priscilla Bowman, Jay McShann was back on the scene. After that big hit, Hands Off, in 55, Jay kind of retreated to the background again, performing during the 1960s around the Kansas City area and beyond with vocalist Claude Williams. But man, he kept it going. This cat had a real long career that didn't end until December 7th, 2006, when he passed away in Kansas City at the age of 90. Not bad at all. I hope you enjoyed this week's look at the great band leader, pianist, arranger, and all-around groovy cat who helped discover some of the greatest names in blues and rhythm and blues, Mr. Jay McShann. Remember, until next time, soul, it's a feeling. And you get that feeling each week when you tune into your source for 1940s and 50s rhythm and blues, right here on The Juke in the Back. Let's go out with Jay's final hit, Hands Off. Recorded in Chicago for VJ Records on September 4th of 55. It hit the chart in November, and by December 17th, it was number one on the rhythm and blues lists for 3 solid weeks. Priscilla Bowman's on lead, backed up by Jay McShann's orchestra. Let's close down The Juke in the Back with Hands Off. Have a great week, everybody, and I'll catch you on the flip side next time.

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Thanks for dropping by. Feel free to let Matt the Cat know if you dug the show. Email him at mattthecat@mattthecat.com. Juke in the Back is recorded at Rosie's Juke Joint, located at the Stepping Stone Inn in Salem, Massachusetts. For more information, please visit jukeintheback.org. I'm Miss Rosie. See you next time on...

0: Greetings and salutations. It is I, DJ Spaceship. And if you're hearing the sound of my voice, that means your day is already off to a great start. But in case you've been under a rock, I am the new Friday morning host right here at 88.5 WMNF from 6 a.m. to 9 a.m. with my co-host Nate Diggity Dog. 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

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This is from Michigander. It's called Freaking Out. New album drops July 31st.

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Otis, Hard to Handle on WMNF. It's the music, and I don't think this is too hard to handle. Maybe some free tickets to a show around town might be in order. It is for RuPaul's Drag Race Work the World 2027 Tour. It's going to be on February 19th in the new year at 7 p.m. at Ruth Eckert Hall. It's a 10th anniversary, so there's going to be a special High Camp Global broadcast hosted by Asia O'Hara with performances by Roxy Andrews, Vanessa Van and plenty more. If you want tickets to this show, call 813-239-9663. Be the first person to call 813-239-9663. And while you're doing that, we're going to hear some Trixie Mattel because she was the RuPaul's Drag Race Season 3 All-Stars winner without Katya, unfortunately. Her cover of Blister in the Sun.

Trixie Mattel with Blister in the Sun, her version of the Violent Femmes. But who won those tickets for RuPaul's Drag Race Work the World Tour 2027, February 19th at Ruth Eckert Hall? That would be Julie, who is actually a longtime volunteer here at WMNF. Julie, you were truly the first person who called. I just picked up the line and said, hey, you won your tickets. And she's like, actually, I volunteer there all the time. And I was like, I knew I recognized your name. How funny is that? You know, I was telling her, hey, you give so much back to the station. We would love to give you something back too. And hey, it was all fair and square. So if you didn't catch those tickets, fear not. I actually have tickets to another local show in the next hour. So keep your ears peeled. But there is a show coming very soon to the Bake Hair Sound, July 28th. You can see more info about it on our concert calendar on WMNF.org. It's the Black Keys.

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Chemical Brothers with Q-Tip with Go on WMNF. And guess who is going to be having apparently lunch together soon for the Rock and Roll Hall of Fame? It's going to be Noel Gallagher of Oasis and Phil Collins, who have had a long-standing feud. Noel has called Phil Collins the Antichrist of music after he attended a Genesis show in the 80s, who have had a long-standing feud. Noel has called Phil Collins the Antichrist of music

which will be interesting, as I'm sure to bump into Oasis. End quote. We'll have to see how this goes down when the induction ceremony happens in November. But if it were up to me, I'd just say, guys, just roll with it.

left Tampa. We got NPR news coming up next after some of this Southern culture on the skids. Deja Vroom. Then we have the Sam Sample of Two, where you will decide if this lawsuit maybe was decided correctly in your eyes. An artist covered a 90s band, or rather, she did her own song, and that 90s band claimed, this seems like exactly like our song you plagiarized. And she's like, I didn't even think about you. So it's a little complicado. It's a little interesting. So that is going to be our Sam Sample at Tune right after NPR News. Stay tuned.

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Sam Sample at 2 on WMNF. This is an interesting one. You may have heard about this back when Lana Del Rey and Radiohead were duking it out back in 2018, but let's hear some of the lore about the song first. The tune in question is Radiohead's Creep, one of their classics. They famously hate playing it. They only recently, I think, put it back in their tour set list in like the early 2000s, but they resented it for a long time. They're like, we're not just a one-hit wonder. Anyway, it was inspired by an unrequited crush that Tom York was having in 1987 as a university student in England. Radiohead was already formed as a band at this point. They're just going by the name Friday. When Tom York brought to the rest of the group, initially they didn't really super care about the song. They actually played it as a warm-up jam before a studio session, and that's where producers heard it and convinced them to record it as an actual song. Guitarist Johnny Greenwood, he added that before like the big chorus and like the big rip of the guitar, because he said that it was a pretty quiet song. It needed to be livened up. He thought it was kind of boring. But eventually it became Radiohead's big first hit. Years later, in 2017, Lana Del Rey releases her fifth album. It's called Lust for Life, very Iggy Pop of her. And Get Free, her song, was the last track on the album. She said, quote, it's about people who don't get to reach their full potential because they let controlling people stop them from being free, end quote. Well, the following year, Radiohead would perhaps challenge just how free this song was, because they filed a copyright lawsuit stating that there was just too many similarities between Get Free and Creep for it to not be plagiarism. Lana Del Rey, she denied that Creep had even inspired Get Free in the first place, but according to her, Radiohead asked for 100% of the publishing royalties. Radiohead's publisher confirmed that it was seeking songwriting credit for all writers of Creep, but denied that a lawsuit had been brought or that Radiohead had demanded 100% of the royalties. You know, it got real messy, really, at the end of the day. It was kind of a yikes situation, but things ended a few months later. Lana Del Rey said at one of her concerts, quote, my lawsuit's over. I guess I can sing that song anytime I want, end quote. And there's no change to the songwriting credits, so Lana got away with this one. But what do you think? Did she really get away with it? Was it really just similar? Was it a coinkydink? Let me know. Give me your comments at dj@wmnf.org. The Sam Sample of 2 on WMNF, because music is interconnected in all sorts of fun and mysterious ways. 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

0: You know, where I'm from, we do ticket giveaways. And I did promise that we were going to do a ticket giveaway a little bit later in the show, and here it is. It is for the Brook and the Bluff. That's going to be November 8th at Janice Live in downtown St. Pete. The Brook and the Bluff. If you want to go to the show and hear the sounds I'm just about to play for you from their new album, call 813-239-9663. That is 813-239-9663.
1: Two, one.

The Brooke and The Bluff. Brand new music from them. That's their new album, Werewolf. They're going to be at Janus Live in downtown St. Pete on November 8th. The Brooke and The Bluff. What's cool is that who won those tickets that I was giving away is Peter. And Peter was telling me over the phone that November 8th is his birthday. And I was like, ah, dude, you got birthday plans already. That's awesome. So he is going to have a blast seeing The Brooke and The Bluff at Janus Live. 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But you know, it's been so hot outside, you know, thinking also about like Janus and how they're going to have those fans blowing, that's for sure. But with it being so hot out, I'm thinking, what are some really great summer songs? And one of those summer songs that I think of is Albert Hammond Jr. from The Strokes. This is his solo album, Francis Trouble, with Stop and Go. 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

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And we'll see you this week on Music of the Isles from WMNF.

that, I think I got a skedaddle here. Sally is coming up next for the traffic jam, 3 to 6 p.m. She will keep the tunes going for you. But I am Sam. You're listening to WMNF Tampa. It's the music. NPR News is coming up next. And we also have It's the Music tomorrow. Same time, same place. It's always Monday through Thursday, 1 to 3 p.m. If you want to catch some excellent jams, you know where to go. I will also, Sally, the same Sally who's coming up next, will be covering for me next week. So I'll see you in two. But in the meantime, thanks for listening to your community radio station, WMNF.

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1: 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Welcome to the Sunday Simcha.

Shalom. Welcome to the Sunday Simcha. I'm Joy Katzen Guthrie. This July 19th, it is the fifth day of the Hebrew month of Av. And we have heard Jewish rock concert artist, singer, songwriter, and founder of the Jewish Rock Radio and J Kids Radio Networks, Rick Recht, the title cut from his CD, Hallelujah. And I say Hallelujah as well that you're listening and that you're supporting the Sunday Simcha. We are now in our 46th continuous year on Tampa Bay's WMNF Radio and WMNF.org, where you can listen and enjoy from anywhere in the world. I want to thank again everyone who brought us well over our goal during our summer fun drive. I'm so grateful to you and for supporting this program since 1980. Now, throughout this month, in honor of America's 250th year of independence, I'm bringing you a celebration of the music of America. And I have featured this month voices from the American Yiddish catalog and the Great American Popular Songbook. Today, I'm bringing you voices of contemporary American contributors to the Jewish liturgical songbook. As we opened with that one by Rick Recht, we are blessed to be living in a time when sacred voices of Judaism are diverse and flourishing worldwide. And American contributors to this collection of sacred Jewish music have added unique and heartfelt expressions of prayer and personal interpretation of traditional Jewish liturgy, giving it a unique flavor. It has been a longstanding tradition among American Jews to have been among the distinctive musical voices of America, including notable contributions to the 19th and 20th century of sacred music. So I hope you'll be lifted spiritually, emotionally, and aesthetically by my sampling today. It is just a sampling of the many, many voices of contemporary Jewish American liturgy. Several weeks ago, I presented an eclectic contemporary Hinei Matov set, and I wanted to do the same thing today with four distinct new settings of words from Psalm 133. How good and how pleasant it is when brothers and sisters dwell together in unity. These words have inspired generations, and here are new settings by Mikey Parker, Micah Raphael, the ensemble Double Chai, and Abby Strauss.

Four distinctive new settings of Hine Matov, Psalm 133, How Good and How Pleasant to Dwell Together in Unity, by contemporary American Jewish artists who are fusing traditional prayer texts with rock, reggae, and folk music. Cantor Abby Strauss, founder of Tamid Palm Beach and the Institute of Jewish Rock and Judaism Inside Out. And before her, Double High, the duo of Jeremy Sipe and Ian Simpson from their self-titled debut album. Micah Raphael from his debut CD that was released last year. It's titled And You Shall Love. And set open with California-based Jewish rock reggae artist Mikey Pawker. And I want to mention that tonight at 7, Sunday, July 19th, Tampa playwright Mark E. Lieb, who authored last year's play, When the Righteous Triumph, is presenting a staged reading of his new drama. It's titled The House in Hyde Park, about the Jews of Ybor City and Hyde Park, Tampa, in the 1920s. The reading is tonight at 7 at Stageworks Theater, 1120 East Kennedy in Tampa. It's open to everyone. There's no RSVP required, and there is an audience talkback after the reading. Mark Lieb has been a guest on this program. His plays have been produced in New York, Chicago, and Boston, in addition to Tampa. And the inspiration for this new work is his grandparents' department store in Ybor City in the 1920s. So if you'd like to see a stage reading of it, it is tonight at 7, Stageworks Theater, 1120 East Kennedy Boulevard in Tampa. No RSVP needed. Now, throughout July, in honor of our 250th year of independence, I am celebrating Jewish Voices of America today, bringing you voices of the American Jewish liturgical songbook. Here's a gratitude set that opens with the producer-composer Beth Stiles. She's founder of the New World Chorus and the Shabbat Experience, and she serves as music director of Temple Bethel of Stamford, Connecticut. She's joined here by cantor Magda Fishman, who serves congregation B'nai Torah of Boca Raton. They are singing Shehechianu. This is a blessing, a profound gratitude to the source of life that has sustained us and brought us to this joyful moment, and that feels right as we celebrate our nation's 250th year of independence.

0: Colorado Worship Leader Beth Schaefer, serving as cantorial chair at Temple Sinai in Atlanta, with her setting to the gratitude prayer, Modim Anachnu Lach, we give thanks, from her CD, Raise It Up, Bring It Down. And Boston-based singer-songwriter and educator Jacob Spike Krauss. Before that, from his CD, Strength to Strength, his song, Grateful. And music educator and prayer leader and composer Ilana Jagoda with Mode Ani, Thank You for the Soul in Me, from her CD, Uri Uri. And the set opened with Beth Stiles and cantor Magda Fishman, Shehechianu, expressing gratitude to the source of life who's kept us alive, sustained us, and brought us to this season. I'm Joy Katzen-Guthrie. We're celebrating Jewish Voices of America throughout July, and we will continue with more in a moment.
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0: And here is Nashville-based songwriter, song leader, cantorial soloist Ellie Flyer. This is from her CD, Pray for Open Eyes. It is Sim Shalom. May it be good in your sight to bless your people with peace at all times and every hour.

0: the traditional liturgical poem of yearning and redemption. A prayer for a brighter future, Kariv Yom. Illuminate like the light of day, the darkness of night. As we approach Tisha B'Av, a traditional day of mourning that commemorates tragedies in Jewish history, as is observed 3 days from now, Wednesday, July 22nd, beginning at sunset, may the conflict, the suffering, the pain of the past bring us to understanding, compassion, to a world that is just and peaceful, to a time of unimagined freedom. We heard songwriter, concert artist, and prayer leader Dan Nichols, before that with his ensemble 18. From his CD, I Will Not Fear, the song was called Given. Heal Us Now was the beautiful prayer song by cantor Leon Scher, music director of Congregation Bethel in Voorhees, New Jersey, and he is a founding conductor of the Hasamir Choir. The song employs prayers for healing, El Na Rafana La, O God, heal her, and Mi Sheberach, a prayer for restoration of body, spirit, compassion, strength. And the recording was by Cantor Scher with his ensemble of rabbis and cantors called Beged Kefet, which performs and records to benefit the works of Miriam's Dream, which funds projects worldwide that include active participation by the elderly and disabled and provides grants for the elderly, poor, homebound, and frail elders in the U.S., Israel, and around the world. And the set opened with the Nashville-based songwriter, song leader, cantoral soloist Ellie Flyher, with her setting, beautiful setting to the prayer, Sim Shalom. We are commercial-free, listener-supported community radio WMNF. Here on this Sunday, Simcha, as I celebrate July with Jewish Voices of America. And I will continue with more momentarily.
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0: And we are grateful for your donations of every kind. I'm Joy Katzen-Guthrie. It's been a joy, literally and figuratively, bringing you today, Sunday Simcha. A Mango Groove with Harry is up next after NPR News. And I continue now with renowned guitarist, songwriter C. Landsbaum. He is co-founder of the band Soul Farm, taking us out with a beautiful Shlomo Carlebach melody. Carlebach, one of the most important liturgical voices of America. This is from C. Landsbaum's CD, Beyond This World. The track is titled Brothers and Sisters, but if you know the melody, you'll recognize it as Shlomo Carlebach's beautiful melody set to the words of Psalm 122. Lema'an achai v're'ai, because of my brothers and sisters and friends, let me sing peace to you. This is the heart of the road. I wish you the best.

Sea Landsbaum brothers and sisters. And I remind you that tonight at 7 p.m., that is Sunday, July 19th, Tampa playwright Mark Lieb, who authored last year's play When the Righteous Triumph, presents his staged reading of his new drama, The House in Hyde Park, about the Jews of Ybor City and Hyde Park in the 1920s. The reading is tonight at 7 at Stageworks Theater, 1120 East Kennedy Boulevard in Tampa, open to all, an audience talk back after the reading, and no RSVP is needed. That's at 1120 East Kennedy Boulevard, Stageworks Theater at 7 p.m. tonight. I'm Joy Katzen-Guthrie. As always, it's a joy to be with you, literally and figuratively, on the Sunday Simcha. 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

this junk for an appointed time. But at the end it shall speak and not lie. I guess what we're trying to say tonight, that if the Lord said it, you can count on it, and he'll do just what he said. Come on, AL Generic Mask, by the Lord, say, God for music. Make it.

hallelujah. It was only for a while. But at the end it shall speak.

Moretta Brown Clark here on the Gospel Classic Hour. It ain't over. You gotta keep moving, keep believing, keep trusting, keep praying. Because it ain't over until God says it's over. As we get ready for prayer, I want to say good morning to all of our listeners, wherever you are. If you're in Bradenton, good morning. Palmetto, St. Pete, Brandon, Ruskin, Temple Terrace, West Chase, all the way over in France. We say good morning to you, Venice, Sarasota, Northport, Lakeland, Orlando. Good morning to you. And guess what? God, the living God, the holy, righteous God has smiled. Smiled on us. This is the Voices of Tabernacle featuring the Reverend James Cleveland. The psalmist says, blessed is the man that walketh not in the counsel of the ungodly, nor standeth in the way of the sinners, nor sit in the seat of the scornful, but his delight is in the law of the Lord. And in his law do he meditate day and night. And he shall be planted by the rivers of water that bring forth fruit.

For the sick and shut in. For the bereaved and incarcerated listeners. For our young people. And the crises that are presented to them. For every mother. Every father, every grandparent, and every door that's open in the name of our Lord and Savior Jesus Christ. We offer this prayer on this morning.

come thankful hearts. We come with obedient minds. We come, Heavenly Father, to thank you for your many blessings that thou hast stored upon us, even from the rocking of our cradle unto this present moment. We thank you, Heavenly Father, for giving us health and strength, enabling us to rise early this morning and get about our daily occupation. We thank thee for active of our limbs. We thank thee for the Holy Spirit that has been with us and guiding us along this life's way. We, Heavenly Father, we are children of our King, and you is our Father, and we're leaning and depending upon your word. Every day, Father, we can't help but thanking you for letting us see the early sunrise this morning. We thank you for health and strength. Yet we are beggars at your feet. And

every day of our lives. We ask you, Heavenly Master, to look in the hospital, look on those who are suffering in pains, look on the bereaved families everywhere, wherever they are today, lift their burdens, give them strength, let them know that thou art thou God and a God of the nation. The nation needs you, the world needs you, we need you in every walk of life. Our thanks to you this day for this great opportunity that thou hast given to us. We ask now, Father, that you would not leave us in a time like this. We ask that thou would look on us, lead us, hold us in the hollow of your own hand. When our way gets hard, we ask that thou would not leave us, but come on close to us. Help us to bear our burdens. Help us to lead thy people, that they may be led in the right direction. And the storm of life is dashing around us.

sometime we're right and sometime we're wrong. But you're so loving kind to us. When we're wrong, you wait on us until we get right. And when we are right, Heavenly Father, you will glorify us and bless us. Now, Heavenly Master, when this time and toiling the days are over in this life, we ask that thou would meet us at the river. Shape your word as a vessel. Let our souls step on board as passengers and cross us over into another world where we can live out the ages through eternity. This is our prayer, your servants.

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Good morning to you. 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I'm Dr. H. The Gospel Classic Hour, the evidences of Christ-led programming.

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Got my hands full here. Sorry about that. A little dead air. Here's an oldie but goodie, but this is the Willers Avenue Baptist Church Choir, Mass Choir, that's singing. My Father Watches Over.

JJ Harrison and Youthful Praise Promise Keeper. 12 minutes past 7 a.m. It's raining on the outside here in Tampa, so if you drive in, be cautious and be careful. Youth Conference Ignite Takeover, August 5th through 7th, starting at 6:15 in the evening, with lots of fun, food, fellowship, breakout sections, and some great preaching. 6912 East Sly Avenue in Tampa, New Direction Ministry is asking that you would bring the youth leaders, and let's pour into our youth something positive. We see so much going on in our communities and around this world with our young people. And on that Saturday, August the 8th, we'll have a sneaker giveaway, back to school, our annual back to school, live music and food and fellowship for all of the children. That's 6912 East Sly Avenue in Tampa, New Direction Ministry, along with Potter South Community Development.

Doug Miller here on the Gospel Classic Hour. My soul has been anchored. Not in money, popularity, but the Lord. 726, 726. Raining on the outside. Be cautious, be careful. Y'all know this is my little theme song to whenever I got something to share politically with you. It's We Will Win. I've got three guests here this morning that's going to share in just a few moments about their reason for running in this election for State Representative District 63. Stay tuned.

0: Good morning, good morning, good morning. I want to say good morning to Mrs. Leeks. Good morning to you.
1: Good morning, Dr. Hauser.
0: Mr. Choupe.
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0: And Ms. Lockett.
3: Good morning.
0: Good morning. I'm so delighted to have you here on the Gospel Classic Hour. And prayerfully, this is not your first time listening or knowing that we do gospel here on Sunday mornings. But I wanted to take this time for our listening audience to get grasp, if they have not already, this upcoming election for District 63. The House District covers parts of Hillsborough County, around some key communities, West Tampa, Carrollwood, Lake Magdalene, Lutz, the university area. Did I miss anything?
1: No. So our district starts at Fowler Avenue and run down to Adamo and then over to Morris Bridge Road and Temple Terrace and a portion of West Tampa, so we don't spill over into Lutz.
3: Okay. But we do go to Lake Magdalene.
0: Okay. All right. So I've got a just a couple of questions I would like to ask you guys about the campaign. And I know it's difficult when you're running, you're everywhere. But again, thank you so much. I'll start with you, Ms. Lockett, and then I'll go to you, Mr. Choupe, and then I'll come to you, Ms. Leeks. Just who are you and where you were born and what kind of educational background do you have?
3: My name is Robin Lockett. I was born in New York, but I was raised in Tampa. I've been here all my life. My educational background is I attended Tampa Bay Tech High School, graduated. It's a trade school at that time. And I have some college education.
0: Yeah, that's it. Mm-hmm. Great.
2: Hey, okay. Uh-huh. Yeah, this is Conrad Choupe. First of all, thanks for having us today. Appreciate it. I'm a military brat, I guess. I was born in Wiesbaden, Germany. My father is originally from Tampa, so when he retired, he came back to Tampa, and I grew up in Tampa actually from a young age. Mm-hmm. Went through parochial schools in Tampa in the district, but ended up moving to Spring Hill, graduated from Springstead High School. After a short stint at Florida State, I was accepted to West Point and earned my bachelor's degree from the United States Military Academy, which pushed me out onto a military career. During that time, too, I was also able to get a master's degree in international relations from Troy University. Outside of that, I was able to work my way back to Tampa and come back to the community.
0: All right. Ms. Leeks.
1: Good morning. I am Jacqueline Coffey Leeks, and born and raised in Hillsborough County, attended the public schools of Hillsborough County, graduated from Hillsborough High School, and attended the University of Florida, and then was called into ministry and ultimately received my degree from Moody Bible Institute. I am the mother of 3 grown children that pay their own bills, and I'm excited to be here. Thank you.
0: Okay, thank you. Oh, somebody else want that testimony. So with so many issues and in our community, I'm talking about our community and in this district, from homelessness to food insecurity to people getting proper education and even jobs, and then our youth. What specific event or issues in this community serves as a primary catalyst for your decision to run? Mr. Choupe, sorry.
2: Yes, you know, during my military service, it was service to the country, and I did for such a long time that after I retired in 22 here in Tampa, I basically felt like there was a gap of service. And so when I looked around my community and looked at what I could potentially have an impact in, I decided maybe the political arena is where I can do that. So looking at the issues, and we have plenty of them at this time, especially with affordability, housing costs, health costs. Mm-hmm. There's enough issues out there. I just figured, hey, get in the political ring, have an impact for the community, do something, do it in Tallahassee, bring it back to the constituents, and again, have that impact.
0: All right. Ms. Leeks?
1: The primary for me is, of course, you alluded to it, is an economy that works for and that supports our working families. And one of the catalysts is around youth pathways to success. I am a firm believer that if we begin building our workforce around our youth earlier, it would help to strengthen the economy for our families.
0: Ms. Lockett.
3: So, in the work that I've been doing for the last probably 4 or 5 years, it has been around affordable housing. So, when I initially decided to run, you know, that was the top priority, and it still is. But in conversations and thinking through just the needs and of kids and community, I graduated from Tampa Bay Tech, as I said for earlier, and I graduated with a trade. And I felt that there's a lot of kids that may not be able to go to college, may decide not to go to college. What about enhancing trades for the kids? So, and the conversations that I'm having within the community are working well around trades. So I have experience because I've attended a trade school. I think it's important that there's guidance and how does it look to really enhance trades into schools again, because Tech did it. Mm-hmm. So that is a big part of my platform, along with affordable housing.
0: So why do you, this is my next question. Why do you feel that you are the best candidate for this Florida House District number 63? I'll start with you, Ms. Leakes.
1: I feel that I'm the best candidate because of my over four decades of working in this community, working with youth, working with families, working with seniors around those areas that they have considered important. I've been able to do collective impact work also across the state of Florida, which has allowed me to work in Tallahassee over the last 7 years. And I'm the only candidate that has already brought funding from Tallahassee back to the communities and organizations here in Tampa.
0: Ms. Lockett.
3: My work has not stopped. I've been in this community for a long time. I've been in the community for over three decades, and I'm much older. But I have worked diligently within the community. People know where I stand in regards to different issues. I think that I know that. You know, I know that the housing market is important. I'm a great listener. I will make change. I just lost my train of thought. I'm sorry. I'll pass. I lost my train of thought.
0: That's okay, Mr. Supe.
2: Sure. Between my upbringing and my basically service to country and duty to honor country, you know, I've had this demonstrated commitment to service. And then when I also think about what I've done in the service between working with the Department of State, interagency, Department of Defense, different bureaucracies, also foreign countries, that level of cooperation, collaboration, and being able to work with folks from different backgrounds, basically to get to a common objective, I think I could take that up to Tallahassee and do the same thing.
0: And if you are elected, what single most important change you hope to make? I'll start with you, Mrs. Zubay.
2: Yeah, sure. You know, in the near term, addressing affordability, I really want to address the electricity costs, number one, because I think that's a quick issue that can be resolved through legislation and through the Public Service Commission. But then you look at the bigger picture of home insurance needs to be looked at. You look at home affordability, whether it's programs to help support those for first-time buyers and such. But then long-term, I look at education. I think we do start with raising teacher wages, but the reality is our public education system needs a revamp. So it needs a sharp look, meticulous work to improve it.
0: Okay, Ms. Lockett.
3: Repeat the question.
0: If you're elected, what is the single most important change you would make?
3: Our community suffers from so many, but priority is keeping the Sadowski Fund intact, and that's has been happening, but really pushing the education portion of it. What does it look like to make trade look sexy again in schools? How do we really mobilize around that? How do we look into increasing support staff for the school district, for employees within the school district? But those are the top priorities because, again, when a child is safe in their home, they're going to do well in school. When kids get ready to graduate, they should have a direction as to where they're going to go. And I think trades is it.
0: All right. Mrs. Leakes?
1: I think the things that I will focus on first is around increasing the housing opportunities and the workforce housing. It breaks my heart when working families go to work every day to say working to get a living, but don't have any place to live, to make a living, but no place to live. And I think investing more in safe and healthy communities, supporting our first responders and those with the competitive pay and our teachers, and then improving, of course, around mental health. There are some areas that we really need to focus on as a community around mental health.
0: All right, I got a few more minutes, and my last and final question again. Thank you all for coming and sharing with this community and those that are. I go all the way up to Brooksville, all the way to Orlando, all the way back to Northport, Venice. So there's a large community that listens to me on 88.5 and then also the internet. So prayerfully, hopefully, this will give some comfort to in voting. August the 18th?
1: Yes, and early election voting begins August 3rd.
0: Okay. Early election begins August 3rd.
1: Mm-hmm.
0: And then the election is August 18th.
1: Mm-hmm.
0: Okay. Here's the last question. How do you plan to balance sometimes very conflicting interests in the community when making hard decisions or policy changes? People pull you from every direction. I may call you, say, listen, I need such and such, and somebody else is calling for this, but priority of how you would balance sometimes difficult and then sometimes very conflicting issues. That's a question that is on the table. Hopefully that's clear. I'll start with you, Ms. Leakes.
1: Yes, thank you for that question. And because we do in District 63, it is a very diverse community, so we will always have those that everybody will not agree. But I am a consensus builder. One of the strengths that I have in building collective impact models is building the consensus, finding those areas where we do have common threads, and then find a way that best suits. Ultimately, it's always going to be what's the best for District 63, for the constituents that I'm elected to serve.
0: All right, Mr. Soupe.
2: Sure, you can't please everyone, especially you can't please everyone all the time. So, addressing the issues as they come is really a balance of looking at the political landscape of what you can accomplish, but as well as defending those things that are inherently the items that you have to defend. So there will always be a balance, but somewhere in your heart and in your logic, you need to come up with a decision. So in some ways, it's just going to come down about making the best decision at that time.
0: All right. Ms. Lack?
3: I think that in making decisions, you ask all the questions. That's from the different parties. So if you were to call the office and say, hey, Ms. Lockett, I don't want you to vote on this particular bill. I want you to vote no. And you're telling me why. So I'm going to go to the experts to get the background and so forth. So I'll do research on it. You have people within the community, and you have others that you garner information from. And then once you garner the information, then you make the best decision that you feel that you can. You can't make everyone happy. And that's in life. That's in everyday life. But I think it's also an opportunity, because a lot of times when the community does reach out, there's a process that they don't understand, or there's something that they're missing that can bring light to them. So it's an educational moment. I look at every issue, opportunity as an educational moment also. So, but you can't please everyone.
0: All right. Thank you so much. My prayers are with each and every one of you. In this climate that we're in, I encourage people locally to get out and vote. I can't tell you who to vote for. It'll kick me out the air. But I am neutral. You have an opportunity. You, the people. Doesn't look like it from the White House, but we, the people, should speak whenever there's an election, and it has to start locally. Thank you guys once again so much.

Derek Coley. He's preparing me for the things that are coming. And you know he's preparing. I've got to make way in just a few moments for Sunday Forms with Mabili and Walt and their guests. But I want to say to those that are listening, wherever you are listening, thank you so much. Thank you also for supporting this programming. 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

So no matter when it happens, how it happens, where it happens, why it happens, God, omnipresent, omnipotent, omniscient, knows all, sees all. Tomorrow, July 20th, here in Hillsborough County, it's the deadline for registering if you're going to vote or even if you're going to change parties. It's the deadline.

Total Praise, Richard Smallwood and the Smallwood Singers. What a great writer he was and is in heaven now. Want to say thank you once again to you, my listening audience. Thank you, thank you, thank you for continuing to support gospel. Your donations are very important. And listening and spreading the word that gospel music is heard every Sunday morning from 6 until 8 a.m. Now to him who's able to keep you from falling and to present you faultless before the presence of his glory with exceeding joy. To the only wise God, our Savior, be glory and majesty, dominion and power both now and forever. Go to some place of your choosing to worship. Stay tuned for NPR News. And right after NPR News will be Community Forum with Walt and Mabili. God bless. I'm Dr. H.

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1: And that's also on our newest CD, Boogie Boogie Staircase. We also have some t-shirts and tank tops up there. All right. He says one more. Boy, we've got some great music coming up today. We're looking forward to it ourselves.
2: Next band up is going to be Gary Brown's Blues Band. Looking forward to that. And before we go out, we'll take you out with a song called Gotta Get Going, because we gotta get going.
1: This is on our Live from St. Pete CD. We got all six of our CDs back there, and t-shirts, tank tops, and DVDs from a special show we did in Brussels, Belgium. If you like Boogie Woogie Piano, get the DVD too. It's really cool.
3: All right, hey everybody, y'all having a good time? My name's Ted Lucas, and I try to put this thing on every year, pick on some bands and have a good party. And I'd like to introduce you to the next band that's gonna play for us today. This is a great band from Gainesville, and they're called The Takers.

0: Thank you.
1: Thanks a lot. Thanks for coming down here. Sorry, I got laryngitis. Or some bug or something. This goes out to the guys that were in a fight last night. A lot of them in Orlando. They have a lot of fights in Orlando. They had a lot of fights last night. I'll give you his number after the show. Just don't let his life partner catch you.
2: And this one's called Valerie.

0: Thank you guys so much. Thanks everybody for sticking around.
1: Thank you, ladies and gentlemen. We are Nervous Turkey from Tampa Bay, Florida. Very proud to represent the Bay Area. Very, very proud. Well,
2: thank you, guys. I'd like to propose a toast. If everybody out there with a drink, just raise your glasses up real tall and high right here. And I'd like to say cheers to you guys supporting live music, WMNF, the Suncoast Blues Society, and us. Cheers. And also live music again.
3: You know your way? I'll go mine.
2: G. Hey, this is a new song. It's not even, it's so new, it's not on our new record. It is that new, ladies and gentlemen. Me and Ed wrote it. Hope you like it.
4: All right, we got one more for you. This is a salvation song.
5: Thank y'all.

0: you know, guys, the other night this woman offered me super sex. And I said, well, that's great. I think I'll just have the soup. He told me to tell
1: him. The library's down the road. Okay. Oh, it's closed today. Sorry.
2: Hush, ladies and germs, there yous. Oh, James there, meathead. We're going to go to New Orleans, if y'all don't mind. We're going to do some Eddie Bowe. Eddie Bowe, sucky, sucky, ladies, put your, wind up the booty machine. You know what I'm saying? Come on, get the key in there and get it tight. Come on. At least five times. Thank you very, very much. Let's go. You better check your spinach, Popeye, because Olive's in the danger zone.

0: Thanks a lot.
1: Thank you very much. This next tune is a title cut from our CD entitled Skinny Woman 2008. Anyway, check it out.

0: All right, thank you.
1: Thank you, Bumblebee.
2: Thank you, everybody. We've got one more for you. We appreciate you bringing us back. And a lot of folks ask where the name Little Sadie came from. Well, if you're familiar with old-time music, you probably know the song Little Sadie by Doc Watson and Clarence Ashley. And this song was inspired by the story of a little girl who follows her lover to an unknown place and does not return. And it's her version. It's called

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0: Antsy, you said upstairs.
1: 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Yeah, this is a trailer. Sorry, my bad. You're back there in the bedroom.

Those Estevan tapes are really paying off. That was tape number 5. Get to know your equipment. Anyway.

you. Thank you so much. We are so, so honored to be part of WMNF's 2010 Americana Fest. Lots of great bands. Thank you, Ted, for thinking of us, Randy.

0: merci.
1: I don't know if it was W.C. Fields or my friend Robert Friedman who's over here, but someone said, it ain't a fit night out for man a beast. Thank you guys for braving the rain, which came right at 7 o'clock. As a theater operator, there's nothing more disheartening than rain at 7 o'clock before an 8 o'clock show. But thank you so much for coming. I'm Paul Wilborn. I'm the director of the Palladium Theater. We're so happy to be partnering with Flea and with you. The Globe Coffee Lounge, ladies and gentlemen, located just conveniently down the street. Joe Ellen.
2: I love you.
1: Thank you all for coming. We've started a partnership with M&F, and we're so proud to have these shows here. Dan Penn, if you weren't here, was an incredible show the other night. Oh, my God. I just keep singing I'm Your Puppet over and over. I saw Alejandro do a show very similar to this in Austin about 2 years ago. It was a duo plus a cello, so it was sort of a trio. He's got a duo here tonight. It's going to be incredible. Thank you all so much for coming. Please, in the lobby, only thing we ask, we've got a membership, not a membership, but an email sign-up sheet out there. Fill out the form, sign up. We'll send you one postcard a month. We promise not to sell your name to anyone unless they pay us a lot of money. But otherwise, you'll get emails and you'll get some mailings from us about all our great shows. So thank you for coming, and let's hand it over to these guys.
3: Thank you. He's so cute, isn't he? You want to kiss him? All right, hold on.
2: Okay, please kiss everyone. Thank you for coming. In a moment, Dave and Al will be out here, but we want to announce a couple things. They have a new CD coming out in June. The date was kind of blurry, but the new Alejandro CD will be out. It's called Real Animal, and it'll be out sometime in June. And that's sort of like his thoughts, songs about the past 20 or more years in music in his life. Al and Dave will be out in the lobby afterwards and signing things. If you want stuff signed and you want to hang out with them and stuff like that, they're awesome. They sang songs for us in the back. Take pictures. We'll take pictures of you. That's fine. Also, there's some things coming up for WM&F. If you don't know, Flea is going to tell you.
3: What do you have coming up? We have a show tomorrow night at Skipper's Smokehouse. What is the show? It's right on here. Right here, Charles Walker and the Dynamites, plus Soul to Earth, going to be Skipper Smokehouse tomorrow night. We have Marathon coming up, and I'm glad you all came out here because I just want to mention that every time you come out to a show, it keeps the marathon shorter, but we do have a marathon coming up starting next week. So please, we need your help for that. It's a struggle to keep community radio on the air, and we appreciate all your help for that. We also have some other shows coming up. What do we have coming up? How about Tropical Heat Wave, May 17th? Don't forget about that. I don't know if you heard, Graham Parker is going to be at that show. We're pretty excited about that. And a tribute to The Clash, May 31st. You know, one of those great tribute shows with about 17 bands doing their versions of The Clash. What else do we have, Joella? That's it? Hold on. That's it? We just want to bring out the feature, Alejandro. Let's give him a big hand and a great, wonderful duet. And Dave Pelkingham, a great duo setting. Thank you very much. Thanks for coming to town, guys.
4: Thank you very much. Thanks a lot. It's good to be here. It's good to be here. Thank you. I want to introduce this gentleman right here. This is David Pelkingham on guitar. And

0: Eric Merrill, everyone.
1: We've got some very special people helping us out at the merch booth tonight. We refer them to them as the Great Amies. So on three, I want you to say, hi, Great Amies. One, two, three. They'll help you out with all of your Mike Dunn and the Kings New England merchandise needs.
2: Guys, this is our last song. And I got a story to kind of connect with it here. On the way here, my father went out fishing this morning, and I actually passed him coming on 417 over this way, and waved to him like an idiot, like he's going to expect me to be passing him on 417. Of course, he didn't know who the hell I was. Sorry, kids. Started talking to him. He started telling about the show and everything, and he started to break down and started to cry, and it's because he's battling cancer right now, and he literally had to get off the phone with me because he had to pull over because he was sick from his treatments and stuff. He hung up with me. I was upset about it. I called my wife at home. On the end of that connection is another cry, but it's my newborn baby daughter. So there's good and bad here, but I'm caught right in the spectrum of the head of the river and at the delta of the river. And it's really hard seeing that spectrum of emotion of a newborn coming into your life and seeing the patriarch of your family starting to wither away on you. So this song I'd like to dedicate to not only myself, my little newborn daughter, my dad, but to every single one of you, because every one of us is riding the river of life. And let's forge it the best way we can possible. This one's called River. It's our last song. We're the 9 Volts. Thank you guys so much for your attention. Thank you.
3: 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This is from our CD, Box of Ghosts, which is available right here. This is Rondo a la Turca, Polka.

Thank you.

Okay. You gotta yell really loud. And you really gotta show him you want him back. He's in the back. Come on, more. You guys, it's up to you.

9 Volts, Takers, Radio Free, Carmela, and the Transmitters, Rich Whiteley Band, and we got more music to come. Yeah! Isn't that great? Man, this day is long. I'm tired. Anyway, we're gonna keep it going right now with one of my favorite bands, a good friend of mine, somebody who I got to know through the Americana Fest last year, and has really just become a good guy, just good friend of mine. And I love his band. They're called...

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1: All right, we got one more song. Please buy a CD. They're $5. T-shirts are $10. Thanks, Ted Lucas, WMNF, Mike Dunn. And thanks, guys. Thanks, Mike. You're a man and a scholar. And this one's for you, buddy. You're gonna like it.
2: We have just a few more for you, and we were wondering if we should play such a long set, but y'all have been so kind, so we really appreciate you listening. We thank you so much, and thank you, Randy, for, out of all the musical groups in the world, to ask us to be here. Really appreciate it so much. Thank you. And now we are really all going to be treated to an extra special song written by Mr. Eric Merrill here. It's called The Golden Ticket. It's on his record, The Western Star. And he was nice enough to let us put it on the Art of Virtue as well.
1: We'll see you later in the jam, hopefully.
3: Yeah, come on, give it up. Come on, give it up. I told you, he's about to blow you away. Yeah. Yeah. Woo. Did I lie to you or what? Greg's got his CD for sale back there.
4: Hello, everybody. Thanks for showing up.

0: Thank you.
1: Nonetheless, this goes out to my so-called friend.

How's everyone doing? Woo! Yeah! All right, y'all. We got some great bands that have already played, some great bands coming up. What's that? Give you an A. These people think we're ready, Ben. Right, yeah, definitely had some great bands before us, and there's some great bands coming up. I'd like to go ahead and just blanket statement. Thank you to WMNF. Thank you for Ted Lucas for having us. Thank you for Skippers for putting this on. It's just a wonderful thing that they encourage local original music. Blanket statement. Thank you to WMNF. Thank you for Ted Lucas for having us. Thank you for Skippers for putting this on. It's just a wonderful thing that they

0: Sorry, I'm hoarse. We'll do that. You can cut my toe off at the brick if we don't do that before. Fuck yeah! That was fuck yeah for the.
1: We'll let my boy start this one off now.

0: nice and slow. I liked it. It felt like Americana.
1: Okay, good. We're going to do a song from Steve Connolly's latest album that he's got out. He's got some of those records for sale back there, Steve Connolly and the Lesser Gods. It's called Every Monster, and they've been playing it on the radio on WMNF, and we'd like to thank them for that. And this song is on there, and it's going to be our last song tonight. It's called It's Getting Crowded in Here. We'd like to thank you all for joining us tonight, and stick around for a lot of great more music.

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1: This calls It's All Right.

morning, good morning, good morning. Oh, it's time, baby. Good morning, everybody, for the Wednesday morning show, or as I like to call it, the Morning Show Wednesday. Yeah. Some Crosby, Stills, and Nash to start off the show this morning, and as always, Chick Corea in the background from the Leprechaun album. Good stuff today. Good stuff. I got Boz. I got some Aha Luther, some Lake Street Dive. I've got, so much stuff going on this morning. And I have a special guest coming in. I'll tell you more about it in the next half hour or so. On the 8 o'clock hour, Frank Doyle coming in the studio to talk about some music that he's been involved in over the years. Let's finish up with a little bit here with some Chick Corea and Lenore before we hit some Boz. You know what? I need to give you the numbers. Not that you don't have them ready, but studio line 813-239-9663 if you'd like to say hello. Old-fashioned way on the telephone. If you'd like to text 813-433-0885. And of course, for you guys hidden behind the internal net, dj@wmnf.org. Respond to you whenever you get a second. Back and forth on the phone, on the email, on the text. Izzy K on the Morning Show Wednesday. Good stuff to come.

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1: Good morning, everybody. How about a little bit of AHA 1980s? 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

course, you know that voice, Luther Vandross on WMNF with Izzy K on the morning show Wednesday. That's right, every week with me from 6 to 9 every Wednesday morning. There's a great band out of Boston. I've been listening to them for the last 5-6 years. They do a great remake of Hall & Oates' Rich Girl. Check them out, huh?

0: Montana there, huh? Sounds like it without the guitar, of course. This is the Animeros, La Camita on WMNF. It's 6:30. We're ready for some news, Sean.
1: Good morning, Izzy.
0: There you go.
1: All right, thanks. Good morning. I'm Sean Canaan with the WMNF News headlines. It's 6:30. A man was fatally hit by a truck as he fled from an encounter yesterday with Immigration and Customs Enforcement agents in St. Augustine. According to the ACLU of Florida, the man was reported to have been inside his vehicle with three other people at a gas station. When ICE agents approached them, the four fled on foot with one man running into traffic where he was fatally struck. He is the third person to die following an ICE encounter this week. In a statement, the ACLU of Florida said it condemns ICE's deadly pattern of terror in Florida communities. The deputy executive director of the ACLU of Florida said, "Get ICE off our streets. Our communities are safer and our neighbors are safer without them." The state of Florida executed Dennis Michael Socor yesterday. At 74 years old, he became the oldest person put to death by the state since executions were revived in 1977. The execution occurred hours after the U.S. Supreme Court denied his latest motion for a stay. The execution was the 10th in Florida this year. He was convicted of killing Patty Gifford in Broward County 44 years ago. Socor was 18 days older than Dusty Ray Spencer when he was executed last month. In higher education, accrediting agencies are like a licensing system. They decide standards for how colleges and universities operate and whether they have access to federal dollars. Florida is in the process of creating its own accrediting agency alongside other southern states. WLRN's Danny Rivero brings us more in this multi-part series about the widespread implications of a new higher education accrediting system called CPHE that would replace the one called SACS.
2: Ken Sterman was a close ally of Governor DeSantis, who was on the Florida Board of Governors, the group that manages Florida universities. At a meeting in 2022, he said Florida had had enough of SACS.
3: If anyone has the power to stand up to it, it has to be us. And we possibly have to be prepared for that to be a bloody fight, a fight that we have not brought on or welcomed, but a fight that was necessary.
2: The Commission for Public Higher Education is led by Florida, but it's also a collaboration with school systems in Texas, Tennessee, North and South Carolina, and Georgia. The group is now starting to lay the groundwork on college campuses across the South in hopes of being fully approved by the Trump administration by next year. And the group just put out its new standards for accreditation. Mark Rosenberg is a former chancellor of Florida universities and the former president of Florida International University.
4: I think change is healthy, change is necessary. There's a new reality out there, a reality different than what SACS was attempting to capture, as far as I'm concerned.
2: Rosenberg likes the new set of standards. Like, he says it puts more emphasis on student outcomes than SACS ever has.
4: What is the time to degree? What is the graduation rate? SACS was well-intended. SACS played a role, but it's time for a change.
2: In the 1940s, SACS actually stripped accreditation from all Georgia State universities because the governor fired a top administrator who wanted to integrate classrooms. Again, SACS said the governor was politically meddling in higher education. David Bodie is a professor of rhetoric at the University of North Georgia and a school system that will soon host the new accrediting agency. And he fears that the new accreditation system means that politics can find a back door to meddling in southern schools once again.
5: The CPHE is a regional group, and it could set accreditation standards for every university for several states. These standards are really the long-term play for making higher education in the South, at least, run by whoever's in power right now, extending their legacy, if you will.
2: Bodie says the new reality could have sweeping consequences for how universities in his state operate, on diversity initiatives, the way politically sensitive subjects are taught, and how much of a voice faculty have in decision-making.
5: It is a buffer against the politics they don't like by setting up accreditation standards that university systems would have to follow no matter who the governor is.
2: Even if Georgia were to elect a Democratic governor this November. I'm Danny Rivero in Miami.
1: Later in this series, we'll also hear what the new accrediting agency could mean for academic freedom and intellectual diversity in Florida and elsewhere in the South. There's some traffic slowdowns on I-4 westbound approaching downtown Tampa. Also on I-275 south near Fletcher and Fowler Avenues. It'll be hot today with near record high temperatures in the low 90s. A few showers could develop later tonight with overnight lows in the mid 70s. Tomorrow, partly cloudy, breezy and hot with a chance of a stray shower or thunderstorm and highs in the low 90s. The next good chance of rain is Friday. I'm Sean Canaan with the WMNF News headlines. 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

Raiders in the first edition. Yeah, how about a little bit of great stuff in the 80s from one of the great songmasters ever in the U.S. A little bit of Paul Simon on WMNF with Izzy K on the Wednesday morning show in the title track, Graceland.

Paul Simon, huh? Great songwriter. How about another singer-songwriter from way back in the 60s? A little bit of Donovan Leitch. That's right. That's his last name. Donovan Leitch, little Scottish man. 80 years old now, Donovan. Oh, what a great song. And Buffalo Springfield did the remake of this, or maybe he did this one. I don't remember, but Seasons of the Witch, baby. WMNF 88.5 with Izzy K on the Wednesday morning show. Stay tuned for some great info on our studio guest this morning at 8 o'clock.

is King by Ali Alexander. Yes. A little different, huh? You know, I've heard this song many times by Clapton, heard it by a few other people, but I've got to tell you, I'm curious to hear it, and I've not heard it yet. I'm going to play it now. Why Does Love Have to Be So Sad by the Allman Brothers, who are one of my favorites. I've just not heard this version.

not just my opinion. You know my favorite band, the Allman Brothers. I like Clapton's version a lot better. Seems a lot cleaner, seems, you know. But, you know, Warren Haynes on guitar, Greg and J-Mo and Butch Trucks and Derek Trucks, the whole gang. This is live on the 35th anniversary album. Do a little bit of jungle. 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

some Bananarama on WMNF 88.5 with Izzy K on the Morning Show Wednesday. Don't forget, we got a great guest coming in at about 8 o'clock in the morning. Frank Doyle, producer, writer, big banger, keyboardist. Tell you all about him once he gets in here. How about one of my favorites in the entire world? Entire world, both of these guys. Elvis Costello, Burt Bacharach, you can't get better. The sweetest punch. That's right. Good morning, everybody.

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little bit of Edward Collins there, huh? Yeah, now the next song is a guy who was in a band, small band, called Wings. You may have heard of him. He didn't do much before this band. But, you know, PC, yeah. Wings, remember that band?

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2: All right, thanks so much, Izzy. Good morning. I'm Sean Canaan with the WMNF News headlines. It's 7:30. U.S. Senator Rick Scott is pushing the federal government to take action to protect Florida's strawberry harvest from foreign producers. In a letter this month to the U.S. Commerce Secretary, Scott urged the federal government to investigate what he called suspected illegal dumping of Mexican strawberries during Florida's peak growing and harvesting season. Scott is following up on claims made by Strawberry Growers for Fair Trade. That's a group of farmers who petitioned the U.S. Department of Commerce and the U.S. International Trade Commission to investigate a high volume of Mexican strawberries priced cheaper than Florida's supply. In the letter, Scott alleged more than 200 million kilograms of Mexican strawberries flooded the U.S. market from November to March. That's the height of Florida's season. Manatee County has updated its comprehensive plan, which sets the county's development priorities until 2045. This update included the coastal setback code, which will protect beachfront vegetation, dune systems, and public pedestrian access. According to Casey Zempel, Communications Division Manager for Manatee County, the updates come as an effort to prioritize the natural environment, which is something residents were pushing for. But success cannot be measured in one project alone, rather in the years to come.
3: It's really measured by having a consistent framework that helps guide responsible growth, protects our community assets, ensures decisions are made years from now that are more aligned with the long-term vision of the community.
2: The comprehensive plan also aims to create policies about where subsidized housing is placed compared to known toxic waste sites and polluted air. Manatee County does not have any specific policies regarding those issues yet. The League of Women Voters of Manatee County hosted a candidate forum last week for candidates running for State Senate District 20. The Democratic candidates are Gerald Baldy and John Howman. The winner will face Republican incumbent Jim Boyd in the general election. He did not attend the forum. Both Baldy and Howman spoke about affordability in Florida. For Howman, the priority is gentrification.
4: And my biggest problem is I've noticed that big business is moving into Florida and buying up properties and businesses and raising the rent. And I'd like to be able to do something about that personal problem.
2: Candidate Gerald Baldy shares a similar goal.
5: Helping families lower costs and increase energy independence via developing more solar, strong communities, ensuring growth benefits residents and not for special interests, and quality education, preparing the next generation for success.
2: The primary election is August 18th. Protests continue against ICE in Maine. Here's more from Pacifica Radio's Jesse Lent.
6: Anti-ICE demonstrations have continued in the coastal city of Biddeford, Maine, after an ICE agent fatally shot Joan Sebastian Guerrero, a 25-year-old Colombian immigrant who was married and had a 3-year-old daughter while he was in his car. Guerrero, a Biddeford resident, was living in the United States legally, his father told the New York Times. The Office of Maine's Attorney General told The Guardian that the shooting occurred as federal agents were carrying out a, quote, enforcement operation related to a final order of removal after Guerrero had allegedly, quote, attempted to flee in a vehicle in the direction of the officer, prompting the use of deadly force. However, videos of the killing do not appear to support this claim. Speaking to Reuters from a vigil in Biddeford yesterday, Democratic Maine State Representative Sophie Warren called on ICE to leave Maine.
7: This is an organization that is absolutely out of control. They just yesterday, of course, they killed one of our neighbors here in our state, and that's completely inconsistent with our values. We want ICE out of our state. We want them defunded at the national level, and we want safety and peace for our communities.
2: That report from Pacifica Radio's Jesse Lent. Traffic is heavy approaching downtown Tampa on I-275 South and on I-4 West. It'll be hot today with near record high temperatures in the low 90s. A few showers could develop later tonight with overnight lows in the mid 70s. And tomorrow, partly cloudy and breezy and hot with a chance of a stray shower or thunderstorm and highs in the low 90s. The next good chance of rain is Friday. I'm Sean Canaan with the WMNF News headlines. 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
8: How about a soul block?

The 60s with Sly and the Family Stone. How about the 70s with some spinners in the 80s and 90s? Coming up on the Soul Block with Izzy K on the Wednesday morning show. That's right. Stay tuned. 7:38. We've got a great guest coming in about 8 o'clock or so after the NPR news. Good morning, everybody.

baby. I love this stuff, huh? Thank you, Michael, for calling in. Joshua for calling in. Helen for calling in. A couple of the emails I'm going to get to shortly and some texts from another Michael. Good morning, everybody. How about a little bit of Chaka Khan? Chaka Khan. Chaka Khan, Chaka Khan. Chaka Khan, Chaka Khan. Chaka Khan.

Haven't heard Tevin Campbell in a long time. I don't hear much of him at all, actually. But anyway, one of the newer guys out there, Jalen Ngonda. I play this a lot. Great song, Doctrine of Love, on WMNF 88.5. Izzy K on the Wednesday morning show. Stay tuned on the 8 o'clock hour for Frank Doyle coming.

Doctrine of Love, yes. How about something, this was kind of current, huh, last couple years? How about something to bring you back 60 plus, huh? Let's bring you back. Oh, yes! As soon as you hear it, you know it. That's right. A little bit of Norman Greenbaum, Spirit in the Sky with Izzy K on WMNF 88.5, the Wednesday morning show. Yes, sirree. That's right. Get your tie-dye out, brothers and sisters.

Realm on WMNF. How about one of my favorite artists? I just love her style. How about a little bit of Kacey Musgraves on WMNF? Cool song, too.

0: morning, good morning, good morning again. Izzy K on the morning show Wednesday with some O-Girl by Glenn Jones. And speaking of Glenn Jones, I got Frankie Doyle sitting here with me, who was, I believe, the producer on that
1: keyboards.
0: Song. Keyboards on that song. I was going to say violin, but never mind. Frankie Doyle, say hello on WMNF.
2: Good morning, everyone out there.
0: So, what do we got going on today? You're going to give us a little bit of history on your life and times in the music biz?
2: This is the first time I've heard this, honestly, is in 30 years. And those keyboard sounds are just so dated. It's like 1980s.
0: It's 80s. Is it like 80s?
2: Oh, yeah. Man. It's
0: yeah, it's like you remember the long hair and the mullet?
2: The mullet.
0: Did you have a mullet?
2: I wore it well,
0: I could see you with the mullet.
2: In the Meatloaf days, indeed.
0: Yes. Well, Frank, tell us a little bit about yourself so the audience here listening knows who you are and what's going on.
2: Yeah, I mean, I came up probably in the late 70s, early 80s, and got into the first gig I had, big gig, was producing a number one album for Japan. And their number one artist came over and wanted a New York sound. Mm. And at the time, I was doing a lot of studio work, like Glenn Jones and things. So he heard my work and asked me to arrange the album. And then he said, look, why don't you produce it? And it ended up being a number one album internationally.
0: And that is?
2: That's Motoharu Sano, which we're going to hear a little piece
0: of. We are going to hear it now. And you do speak fluent Japanese, I can tell.
2: Fluent.
0: With the Brooklyn accent. Yeah, sure. Okay. What's the name of it again, Frank?
2: This is called Complication Shakedown. A little pre-story is that Moto said, I want to do a rap sound. Don't forget, the year is 1984. And he goes, I want that New York rap sound. Mm-hmm. So this is what we came up with. Again, the sounds are a little dated, but
0: it's dated, but it's still good stuff.
2: It's pretty cool.
0: Let's check it out.

0: Yeah, so you can hear how he weaves in and out of some English text and then, you know, the Japanese rap, obviously. But I keep walking on this complication shakedown, and he names the dance. It's all in English. But he spoke fluent English, as most people do.
1: I think he said walking.
0: Walking.
1: Walking.
0: It was a real gas work with this guy, I got to tell you. And he's so quiet and humble, and he ends up, and I didn't know this at the time, was the number one rock star of Japan.
1: Really?
0: Yeah, I
1: of
0: never
1: Of course,
0: knew
1: over
0: it.
1: Here, we don't
0: no.
1: know who it is, you know. Today, you get a little bit more international, but 40
0: right.
1: years ago,
0: no.
1: you know, pre-CNN,
0: right.
1: you know. What do we got, Frank? We got Michael Smith, we got Meat
0: Loaf. How about the little start with Paradise? This is...
1: Okay.
0: This is not the live record.
1: But I have it here.
0: Okay, good. Yes. Okay, yeah, this is something, I think it's live at Wembley Arena in London.
1: Will they recognize this one?
0: I don't know.
1: Check
0: I've
1: it out.
0: I've played it about 1,000 times.
1: Yeah, this is a biggie, guys.

0: that we played in any country, they knew every single word to the song.
1: This song was a audience participation song, absolutely.
0: No matter where we were on the planet, they knew it.
1: Isn't that crazy, though? It's pretty cool, though. So when you're sitting at home doing nothing, sitting on the throne, and you hear it, you're like, hey, that's me. That's me on the keyboards.
0: Yeah, back in the day.
1: Yeah.
0: In great shape back here.
1: Wait a minute. I've never seen him in great shape.
0: No, he actually meat was he was on NutriSlim diet at the time and lost.
1: Just the name alone, going with meat, makes me think he wasn't in great shape.
0: No, before this concert, actually, before all the chairs were done laid out at Wembley, we played football on the big field there.
1: Really,
0: it was kind of
1: cool.
0: Yeah, and Meatloaf could run. That he was an athlete back in the day.
1: What was his personality like? I mean, was he demanding, or was he a great guy, or was he just
0: very about himself? How do I sound? This is what I
1: like every star.
0: Yeah.
1: Very cool.
0: Yeah.
1: Good guy?
0: At times, yeah.
1: At times. We'll leave it at that.
0: No, we had our differences, there's no doubt about it.
1: Yeah.
0: You know, we got in a fight in Berlin once, and it didn't end nicely.
1: Well, he had his time, though. He was big.

0: I remember that note very well.
1: Yeah. Did he look at you and go,
0: can I pull it off? Well, Iz, a lot of people don't know that he had, you know, very bad asthma.
2: Oh, really?
0: Yeah, very bad. And every concert we did, they had an oxygen tent backstage. And after...
1: Again, meat.
0: Yeah.
1: Hey, come on.
0: So we do a three-hour show, and, really? You know, he's just dripping. I mean, he's just...
1: Yeah, and you saw it on him, too. On every performance,
0: absolutely.
1: This guy was you could soaked.
0: See. Oh, yeah. He gave 1,000%.
1: That's
0: and
1: cool.
0: He would lay in the oxygen tent, and the crowd's obviously once more, and the band would stand around the oxygen tent looking at him, waiting for a thumbs up or a thumbs down.
1: If he could breathe again.
0: Right. And so we'd all... But then all of a sudden, he's like the hero. We'd put that thumb up, and then we'd run back on stage. For another half hour.
1: What was he, a good 300 pounder?
0: He was 360.
1: Oh!
0: But he got it down to...
1: 359.
0: He was 280. No, he was 280 when I was with him.
1: Wow.
0: Respectable.
1: That's a big boy.
0: Yeah. Yeah, he was a big fella. But it used to be fun that we'd do another half hour.
1: Yeah, and when did he pass? Back in the
0: 2000s? About five. No, he passed of COVID. I lost three bandmates. Three within about a year from COVID.
1: Who?
0: Well, from Bobby Kulick, the guitar player of Meatloaf, and Alan Merrill, who's my good friend, the guy that wrote I Love Rock and Roll.
1: Crazy stuff, wasn't it?
0: A little fun rock and roll thing. Alan Merrill wrote the song I Love Rock and Roll, and I'd call him every holiday or Christmas, and I'd go, first thing I would ask is, what is it up to? And he'd go, 21-2. Million that he made off of that.
1: Isn't that so cool, though?
0: One song he wrote in Saturday afternoon out of four tracks.
1: I love rock and roll. The one by Joan Jett, or
0: well, his band did it originally.
1: Oh,
0: but then
1: okay.
0: Joan did it, and right. then a bunch of people.
1: Wow.
0: Did.
1: Yeah. It's all about the royalties,
0: wow.
1: isn't it?
0: Wow. Yeah. One song.
1: Yeah. That's why Frankie Valli's 98 still touring.
0: Yeah.
1: And no money.
0: Yeah. So is Dion. Dion's still touring.
1: See that? You got it. Should have had a good manager.
0: Right.
1: You know?
0: There you go.
1: What are we going to hear next, Frankie?
0: I know, what about this Heaven? I see that you put up Heaven's Gate.
1: Heaven's Gate, Termaine Hawkins. Tell us a little bit about
0: her. She's Edwin Hawkins. Daughter.
1: And, oh, happy day.
0: Oh, happy day.
1: Yes.
0: Right. And she was just a dream. So I did all the keyboards and arranging on most of the tracks, not all of the tracks on this. But it was the day when we started to go into 24 and then 48 tracks. So what you'll hear is just layers of keyboards. They just let me go.
1: Well, that's when it's cool. When
0: that's
1: you get to
0: when
1: do your
0: fun.
1: Thing. Yeah.
0: They would say, just give us something. This is called Heaven's Gate.
1: Let's check it out.
0: Yeah.
1: Heaven's Gate. On M&F.

0: for you to appear in a cape.
1: Yeah.
2: Very majestic.
0: Yeah, big time.
2: But in her case, heavenly.
0: Heavenly. I feel important sitting across from you right now. Godly.

0: segues really nicely into this next thing.
1: You have to fall down?
0: Yeah.
1: Make sure we get it right. Very cool, huh?
0: Yeah. She was wonderful.
1: I don't recognize her as that well. I recognize the mom and dad. The,
0: right.
1: Hawkins singers.
0: Sure.
1: What a great song, Oh Happy
0: oh
1: Day.
0: Oh, my gosh.
1: Gospel City on that one, yeah. This has got the funk of the 80s.
0: Absolutely.
1: Yeah. Where's Rick James?

0: she still out there?
1: No, I haven't heard. I haven't heard from her in decades. Really, yeah.
0: she has this great voice. She's got like a little bit of Chaka Khan in her. She sounds like.
1: Yeah.
0: It's so 80s. The synth and everything.
1: Yeah, and everything's on drum machine.
0: Oh yeah,
1: the time is perfect. That kind of stuff.
0: It was AI before AI.
1: Yeah,
0: really think about it. With drum machines, it was way ahead of the game.
1: It was hard to make this stuff feel right with the machines.
0: We had nobody to yell at.
1: Yeah,
0: you know.
1: Exactly right.
0: Yeah.

0: do, I actually worked with IBM to develop their first music sequencer software a few years before this, and I developed this idea of, it's called the Humanizer. So you know how drum machines are absolutely perfect. Mm-hmm. So they introduced an offset, so they could offset it by 4% ahead, 4% behind. Because as you know, in an R&B, the snare drum is a little lazy. So you would program it straight and then just offset the snare drum a few micromilliseconds early. So it had that little flapback sound.
1: You can definitely tell this is drum machine.
0: Yes.
1: The beat hasn't changed since it was 01 second. You know? Yeah. What a great drummer.
0: Yeah. Yeah, right? You got paid double scale too, I think.

0: little bit of pause for the cause a second here and come back with Frankie in a moment.
1: You can help WMNF now and into the future by donating gifts of stock, real estate, retirement assets, or a life insurance policy. 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
0: Ladies and gents, boys and girls, let me read you some info here. Coming up at the 10 a.m. this morning, we have a special Call to Mind program produced by American Public Media. Americans are stressed. What's new? And what many people are concerned about seems to have escalated and changed. Health experts warn that living with chronic stress doesn't just make us feel bad in the moment. Stress puts many people at higher risk for mental illness like depression, anxiety disorders, and substance use problems. This Call to Mind special examines stress. How's that with a comma? We'll hear firsthand about issues that can overwhelm us, the impact stress has on our mental health, and from experts about ways to manage the strain. This is coming up on the 10 o'clock hour on WMNF, which is after Democracy Now. Frank, we're going to play a little bit of stuff. I'm going to get it on as soon as we get some little stuff going on here. We've got some news coming up, but hang on a little bit. Play some Suzanne Vega.

0: Good morning, everybody. We have Sean with some news right now. Sean?
1: Yeah, all right. Thanks so much, Izzy and Frank. I appreciate the music this morning. Good morning. I'm Sean Canaan with the WMNF News headlines. It's 8:30. Persistent winds continue to create dangerous surf conditions at Clearwater Beach, including the risk of strong rip currents due to the tropical storm in the Gulf. In a news release yesterday, the city's fire chief said that lifeguards have conducted more than a dozen water rescues over the past few days. There were 8 rescues Monday and at least 5 yesterday. Red flags are flying, indicating rough surf and dangerous rip conditions. A lawsuit between a developer and residents in Manatee County has been going on for 4 years. WMNF's Luisa Campos reports they are fighting over control of the Cortez Canal, which residents have been using for more than 30 years. They argue it's public property.
2: The Cortez Canal is a man-made inland canal, and it is the only waterway connection to the intracoastal waterway for people with docks, lifts, and boats. Cortez Road Investments and Finance Inc. purchased the majority of the canal in 2016. Since then, they have been in a legal battle with 5 neighbors. Marshall Gabbati is the president of CRIF.
3: We are saying to them, we'll give you an easement. We'll let you use the canal. We'll give you, you know, an easement like a driveway. You know, use the canal. Have your dock. Just make it compliant with county rules that you have to be 25% in the waterway. And they refused to do it.
2: The easement would allow them to use the canal for specific purposes, but only under CRIF's ownership. It is unclear if they will have to pay maintenance costs or rent. Kim Ibes-Failing is a resident at the canal whose dock was built in 1970 with her house. She said all residents have state permits to have their docks on the canal, and they have never had any issues with it before CRIF purchased it in 2016.
4: We are going to fight like heck on this. This is our property. We've been here for a very long time. We went to mediation, and we're like, look, you take your half of the canal, we'll take our half of the canal. We're not trying to stop him from building. We just want to keep what's ours.
2: Ibes-Failing claims she spent over $160,000 in lawyers and fees, with costs mounting. She also started a GoFundMe page to cover the litigation costs. According to the Florida Phoenix, the case was supposed to go to court in May, but Gabbati parted ways with his attorneys, citing irreconcilable differences. The judge postponed the trial until September. For WMNF News, I'm Louisa Campos.
1: The historic Duncan Auditorium at Tampa Theater is undergoing major renovations ahead of the theater's 100th anniversary in October. WMNF's Daria Miranova takes us inside the restoration.
5: For almost a century, people have filled Tampa Theater with music, movies, and applause. Today, those sounds have been replaced by the noise of construction. After surviving the Great Depression, World War II, and a planned demolition, the historic theater is being restored for its next century. Christopher Reeder, a superintendent with Evergreen Architectural Arts, says the project is also creating opportunities for local workers.
6: So we try to hire locals. It's good for the local economy. It's good PR. Everyone at our company was once a local somewhere.
5: Reeder says the project is ahead of schedule. The $30 million restoration also includes 3,000 square feet of new educational space. It will allow Tampa Theater to expand its summer camps and programs for children and adults. Jill Vitecki, Director of Marketing and Community Relations at Tampa Theater, says the project is about more than just preserving a historic building.
7: It is our job to make sure every person in Tampa, and especially the kids in Tampa, have that experience of walking into Tampa Theater for the first time and feeling the history and the importance of an institution like this.
5: The centennial celebration is planned for October. It will feature events inspired by Tampa Theater's opening night in 1926. For WMNF News, I'm Daria Miranova in Tampa.
1: Traffic is heavy approaching downtown Tampa on I-4 West and on I-275 South. This afternoon will be mostly cloudy with a chance of showers, highs in the mid-90s. Partly cloudy tonight, overnight lows in the mid-70s. Partly cloudy and hot tomorrow with highs in the mid-90s. I'm Sean Canaan with the WMNF News headlines. 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
1: Thank you.
2: Yes.
0: Keep reminding me. I know you. Wait a minute.
1: Keep reminding me.
0: I know you now. What do you got on this Michael W. Smith?
1: Yeah, Michael is, you know, known from working with Amy Grant and Christian Rock in the South, and he came up to New York because he wanted a New York sound, and I was doing a lot of work at the time, so I did all this programming, and he's a keyboard player himself, so basically I got him his sounds and played a little bit, but these are all from my rig. They were the big DX7 days, and he was a brilliant singer and composer. Let's listen to a bit of this.
0: Yeah.
1: This is nice.

0: I gotta tell you, Frank, it reminds me of Alan Parsons.
1: Does it really?
0: Yeah.
1: Yeah, I can hear that.
0: Oh, yeah. Even with the background singing now.
1: Right.

0: is this was one of the first 96 track recordings that I ever did anyway.
1: Really?
0: That was amazing
1: when you probably walked in that studio.
0: Well, I thought back to the Beatles when they were...
1: Four track.
0: And it was 96.
1: So it took you 96 tracks to sound this good when the Beatles did it with four.
0: Yeah,
1: don't tell anybody that.
0: Thanks a lot, yeah.
1: You know what else this sounds like? Mike Rutherford, Mike and the Mechanics.
0: Yep.
1: The Living Years.
0: Are you sure?
1: Yeah.
0: But the sequences running wild and...
1: Well, keyboard was such a major part of the 80s.
0: I mean, and I'm listening. I don't recall us putting guitar on this.
1: What was that?
0: I don't recall us doing a guitar on this. I think it was all keyboards.
1: Really?
0: Yeah.
1: Was this a drum kit? A drum?
0: Oh, yeah. I programmed these drums, yeah. Jeez. It was an SP-12, actually. Emulator.
1: So it was really one keyboard guy and a guy singing.
0: Yes. Yeah.
1: Everything else was done synthesizer.
0: Layer and layer.
1: Wow.
0: Yeah.
1: It's a good song, though.
0: Yeah.
1: Very great. Was it gospel-y or was it? Yeah.
0: No. It's Christian rock. Southern Christian rock is Nietzsche.
1: Really?
0: Yeah.
1: It's good stuff. I'll tell you, it does sound like some of that pop from the 80s, though.
0: But this is what was coming out in New York. When I was playing back then, people would come from the South. They come from Japan. They come all to make a record in New York with New York musicians. It was that
1: like
0: time.
1: Today with the Nashville musicians.
0: Yes, exactly.
1: Same thing. I mean,
0: exactly, you know, right.
1: I always thought you were like 28, 29. Now you're dating. I mean, I know you're what, 90, 91?
0: I'm getting up there. Thanks, sis. A funny other thing that I was involved with back in this time period is there were six keyboard players actually in New York, and we did all the karaoke. Japanese companies came over, and we were just 24/7
1: making karaoke records, discs, whatever. Yeah, yeah.
0: And unbelievable. It was huge back then. We were just tag team. And very difficult to work with them because they would want it to be exactly like the original. So I remember working on Satisfaction by the Stones.
1: Oh, wow, yeah.
0: Which, as you know, is the worst record ever made. The tempo.
1: It was here, I think, in Clearwater they made it.
0: Is that right?
1: Yeah, right here. Yeah.
0: But the tempo changes like every two bars. It's a different tempo.
1: Mick can do what he wants.
0: And they wanted it exactly like that. I go, oh, I can clean it up. No.
1: I can't get no setup back on. Hey, Frank, let me ask you just real quick while we got a couple. What's the your background? I know you were teaching and stuff at different colleges here in New York. Mm-hmm. Give us just some info.
0: Yeah, now I'm working with doctoral students. I got my doctorate a bunch of years ago. And so now I'm teaching other doctoral students how to get their PhDs. And I'm doing that. And then I do online classes because I live here in Florida, as you know. But I teach in New York.
1: Very cool.
0: Yeah.
1: Very cool. So if anybody wants to, it's called Learn from Frank. You can buy the CD box set. Learn from Frank for $19.99.
0: What's a CD?
1: I don't know. I know. Isn't that wild?
0: What is this you talk?
1: CD.
0: Yeah, you just showed me your CD library here.
1: Is that wild?
0: It's unbelievable.
1: Unbelievable. I know. Isn't it crazy, though? Remember the PBS shows?
0: Sure.
1: They give you a four-pack of Frankie Valli.
0: Right.
1: You know? I think he's giving it out now. You know?
0: Exactly.
1: Ladies and gents, as always, you know, I love these guys. Check them out. WMNF 88.5 with Izzy K on the Wednesday morning show. And Frank Doyle checking in with a couple more songs of his produced and done with on the keyboards.

0: is when we were over in London recording a record with Meatloaf, they always have two studios in a common eating ground or relaxing area. And so I walked out and Peter Tork, speaking of the monkeys here, was hanging out. He was doing something in the other room. And we got to chatting, and at that time, he was literally playing in garage bands and in small little clubs in Jersey for like $100 a night.
1: This is after the monkeys, which is 67, 68.
0: This is 88.
1: Oh, it's almost 20 years later.
0: Yeah.
1: Oh, yeah, they were
0: and
1: done.
0: So he gives me his number. He says, because he was asking me if I could get him some studio work. Anyway, we hung out in his place in the Village, and it was one of the more fascinating conversations I've ever had. We drank a lot of wine, and he was telling me the sad parts about being in the monkeys.
1: They are so controlled, huh?
0: Yeah, it was very dark.
1: Really?
0: Yeah, very sad.
1: Well, there's only one left.
0: Yeah, that's true.
1: Mickey, that's it.
0: Mick, yeah.
1: That's it. What do we want to hear now? Oh, I got something weird here. Weird Al.
0: Oh.
1: Tell me about this.
0: Well, I didn't do any records with Al, but I was on his TV show. I was music director of 48 episodes that he did on MTV called MTV's Weird Al Show.
1: Like a podcast in the day.
0: Well, it was a two-hour show.
1: Oh, yeah?
0: And he had me in a cage with bars, and I had, like, all my keyboards and computers, and he'd come up to me and throw me a raw steak. For example.
1: On the show.
0: And I'd chew on a steak, and then I'd turn my sequences on, and wild music would come out. And it was the most fun thing I've ever done. He was wild mad.
1: Really? But he's still out there, too.
0: Oh, yeah. He was, I think, somewhere around here recently or something.
1: He plays. He comes here and there. I still see him, you know, out there. I see him on the venues and stuff. Well, what have we got by him?
0: Well, I'll tell you one more thing.
1: Yeah.
0: He's singularly the nicest man I've ever met in the business. Second to none.
1: I'm nice, though, but not in the business.
0: Yeah. He is the sweetest soul.
1: Really?
0: Oh, my gosh.
1: You'd never get it from his attitude on the stage, you know?
0: Yeah. No, he's humble.
1: Really?
0: To a core. Yeah.
1: He's had a heck of a career, too.
0: Yeah,
1: he really has.
0: Yeah,
1: so, Smells Like Nirvana by Weird Al Yankovic. Or Vic.
0: Vic.

0: So Iz, there was a great interview with Kurt Cobain, and he said, I never realized how good I was or how popular I was until I was covered by Weird Al.
1: Yeah,
0: he said it was my highest level of achievement.
1: Really?
0: this recording. Wow. Yeah.
1: That is crazy. I mean, he did so many. I remember the Madonna one.
0: Sure, sure.
1: I mean, this guy was off the wall, really, yeah. You know, but he had a good, he had a great thing going.
0: Absolutely.
1: Nobody else was doing this.
0: No.
1: You know? Weird Al Yankovic, you couldn't get a better name.
0: During the show, he would come up and say, just on the spot, he goes, I'm having 6 hamsters in go-karts, and they're going to crash, so I need some Olympic music. And we go on in 5 minutes.
1: and he had hamsters?
0: He did, oh yeah. Oh, he was on the spot. You got to do this right now. We need shrine music for Sammy Davis. He had a shrine of Sammy Davis.
1: Oh, really?
0: Yeah, and he just these.
1: Well, he had a great artist.
0: Yeah.
1: Yeah. How long was he out there with this show?
0: It was only one season.
1: Oh, one season.
0: Yeah.
1: MTV.
0: Yeah.
1: You know, they just canceled. MTV's out. This, I think in 26, they just.
0: I think it's about time.
1: It's over 40 years or something.
0: It's about time.
1: You
0: yeah.
1: think?
0: Yeah.
1: I haven't seen it in 38. Yeah. They just canceled. MTV's out. This, I think in 26, they just.
0: I think it's about time.
1: It's over 40 years or something.

0: spoke at the Long Island Music Hall of Fame on Billy Joel. There was a symposium there. And from that, there was an author in the audience, and he heard my presentation. I mostly speak about music theory. And he goes, I'm writing a book on Steely Dan. And he goes, let's co-write it. I'll do the story of Steely Dan. You do the music analysis. So I'm going up to New York on Friday to
1: Cool. Yeah. And you know what? This audience knows I love Steely Dan.
2: Yeah, yeah.
1: I play it every week. How about from Katie Lai, Dr. Yeah. Wu on Steely Dan Time. Great stuff. Great, great music, huh?
0: Yeah.
1: The best. The best. 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We got about 10 left before we go to Democracy Now!

0: cut some stuff short, Frankie. Listen, I got a DJ buddy of mine who asked a question on the email. Frankie is a real amazing guest. Ooh, look at that. Wow. Look at that. I was curious if he ever worked directly with Jim Steinman. I was thinking of Steinman recently because Bonnie Tyler's death. Meatloaf was the king of Steinman songs, but Bonnie was the queen, no doubt. I always loved the operatic quality of Jim's songs and the cheese factor, of course, too. I was curious, did Frankie go to Hollywood? No, he did not, David. But he's going to talk to you and answer your question anyway, David.
1: Yeah, well, I knew Jim because he did tour with us towards the end. You know, him and Meatloaf had a big riff over Bat Out of Hell 2, which was never released until like 10 years after it was written. But we were in London having dinner, and I Would Do Anything for Love had just come out. And somebody goes, what does that mean? What is it? And Steinman shrugged his shoulders. He goes, it means whatever you want. So there is no anything but I won't do that. There is no
0: maybe.
1: That.
0: Maybe. Maybe.

0: Yeah.
1: Well, he answered your question. Yes, I know Jim Steinman.
0: Yeah, we were both actually inducted into the Long Island Music Hall of Fame the same night.
1: Very cool. Yeah,
0: same
1: very
0: class.
1: Cool. Same class. Well, the class of what number?
0: 80-something. No, there was no. It was very recent, 2016.
1: Oh, cool.
0: Yeah.
1: Very cool. Well, I'll be sure. And listen, I know the line is forming outside because Frankie's going to be mobbed when we leave here. And, oh, my God, look at it out there. Oh, my God, there must be what?
0: Is wake
1: six,
0: up.
1: 800 people out there, you know? How about a little McCartney before we get out of here? Sure. One of my favorite songs off of one of the great albums, if you remember, Ram.
0: Yeah.
1: What a great album. A Little Dear Boy on WMNF with Izzy K and Frank Doyle.

0: Sir Paul. We've got some meatloaf coming up. Bat Out of Hell, Frankie, live from Wembley. What do you say?
1: Yeah, I remember this. A lot of piano in meatloaf.
0: Yes.
1: That's one of the reasons I wanted this that gig. Because it's all
0: a lot of piano.
1: Yeah.
0: Much changed for you in those 30 years of piano playing?
1: Yes.
0: Really?
1: Yeah. Well, I'm a jazz player initially, so
0: yeah.
1: This was a nice little excursion into rock.
0: Very cool, though, huh?
1: I must say, this the guys in this band were really great players.
0: How many guys were in this band?
1: Well, let's see. It's including the two girls, there were 8.
0: Good size band. Couple guitars, a bass, drum, keyboard.
1: Chuck Berge on drums from Billy Joel's band.
0: Oh, he's a good drummer,
1: and then
0: too.
1: We had a Corky Lang from Mountain.
0: Yes.
1: He was our drummer.
0: Of course. Corky Lang, Mississippi Queen. Yeah. He was your drummer for a while?
1: Yeah, he got kicked
0: out. He's a monster drummer.
1: Got kicked out of the band for drinking.
0: You think?
1: No, I know.
0: That whole band was a drunk. They were good, though. I mean, they were a power trio.
1: Yeah, absolutely, yeah.
0: I can't see your keyboard stuff with them. It just doesn't sound like it would be Mountain.
1: Power trio.
0: Unless it was maybe a theme from an imaginary Western was a great song.
1: Oh, my goodness. Felix Pappalardi.
0: Yeah, Jack Bruce, great stuff.
1: Absolutely, yeah.
0: Well, we got Frankie here and Meatloaf and Weird Al and some Steely Dan stuff. I'm looking forward to that Steely Dan stuff you're going to put together. Absolutely. And
1: Meat and me doing our little duet.
0: That's some good stuff, though, back in the day, huh?
1: Mm-hmm.
0: Yeah, I mean, it's crazy stuff, but it's what we used to like.
1: Yeah, we did.
0: Oh, and as always, that's my Get Out of Town song. Great sax, Bobby Keys, The Stones, Mick Taylor, Mick Jagger, Keith Richards, Charlie Watts, Bill Wyman, who is now 89 years old. Can you even believe a Stone is 89? I mean, really, 89, 90 years old, Bill Wyman.
1: Wow.
0: Yeah, yeah. And he's still playing with this group called something of the Kings or something.
1: I heard he's married to a 20-year-old.
0: Why not? You know? We have had the pleasure of Frank Doyle sitting in with me on the last hour. Everybody, WMNF, stay tuned, please, for Democracy Now and all that good stuff. And we're coming out with the Stones. Good morning, everybody. See you next week. I'll be on tomorrow also from...

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1: And you're listening to WMNF Tampa. Welcome to Sound Safari with your host, John DeBrule. Have Sister C in the house tonight. We're going to have a great show tonight. You know, I was thinking, oh man, it's so hot out. I wish I was up north where I'm going to one of these great concerts they have in Central Park, New York City, or someplace like that. I thought, you know what? Let's just do it online. Let's just do it right here. So tonight, all concerts, all live music. Let's start it off with Kassav from Martinique.
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I saw live. What could be better? What could be better? I did see them live in Paris once. It was really good. Hey, we got Sister C in the house. Hi. Sis didn't hear it. You don't? Can you hear me? Okay. Well, we'll come back to Sister C after the next song. We're going to go we're going to go to Africa again with Senegal with Youssou N'Dour. This is Youssou N'Dour from 2005, well after he left the Super 812 band. And this is live, the Dadarku.

0: All right. That's some great music there from Usuan Dor and the Super Etoile Band. And yeah, now we got Sister C back. How you doing, Sister C?
1: I'm doing good, John. Thanks for having me here in the studio. I appreciate it.
0: All right. Hey, did you think that song was hot?
1: Hey, look, that song was hot. I'm telling you, I went outside today. It was so hot outside, I saw a dog chasing a cat, and they were both walking.
0: Oh, that is hot. That is hot. All right, Sister C. We're going to have a little bit of comedy in the show today, and I hope you enjoyed that. And also, here's a message.
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0: All right, we're going to go live to Haiti with Tabu Kombo with a great song from that wonderful Haitian band. This is Bamboo Ponche.

Sabu Combo from Haiti and New York, really. That was Bamboo Ponchet live. If you're just tuning in, your host, John DeBrule, and we're playing live music the whole show to, you know, make up for the fact that we're stuck down here in the heat. We can't go to outdoor concerts, so we're bringing the outdoor concerts to you. Hope you're enjoying that. And we'll be doing that up until 8 p.m. this evening. And we've got Sister C in the house with me. She's going to be dropping in a little bit of humor on occasion. I guess after the next song, maybe we'll have another opportunity to hear some. But right now, we're going to hear the blind couple from Mali. This is Amadou and Miriam with Touba Lakono live in Paris.

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2: That's coming up tonight at 10 p.m. Sister C, how you doing?
3: I'm doing good. I'm doing good. Thanks, John, for having me in the studio.
2: Yeah, what do you got for us?
3: Well, you know, I believe laughter is the best medicine, and music, of course, is the booster shot. And I'm here today because I'm struggling with some emotions. So I'm loving the music that you're playing. But I'm going through a little bit of something. I just broke up with my man. Yeah. So I need a booster shot. He broke up with me because he said I ruined his birthday. And that's crazy because I don't even know when his birthday is.
2: Oh, there you go. There you go. All right. Well, on with the music. If you're just tuning in, you're listening to Sound Safari with your host, John DeBrol, and we'll be here until 8 p.m. Tonight, we're doing live music, a summer concert series to get us through the heat and doldrums of the summer. And next, we're going to hear Ladysmith's Black Mambazo live at Montreux.
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0: Simon and Ladysmith Black Mambazo and some other African music. Wes Nkosi, I think, is in there playing the guitar. Diamonds on the Soles of Her Shoes. Great live concert in Hyde Park in England. And so, just to see, what do you think of the music?
1: Hey, John, I am loving the music. I'm loving the music. I loved it all. Now, I really like the one from South Africa, the group from South Africa, because it reminded me of a guy I dated from South Africa. It did work out. We broke up, cultural differences. You know, he liked to eat. So I told him, hey, come on over. I'm going to cook you a 7-course meal. He said, great. What are we having? I said, we're going to have a hot dog and a 6-pack.
0: That's my kind of 7-course meal. All right. Well, we're staying in Africa. We're going to hear Angelique Kidjo with the song called Africa. This is Angelique Kidjo with Africa from the album Spirit Rising Live.

Sangare there from Mali. Hope you enjoyed that. Hey, it's 7 o'clock. You're listening to WMNF Tampa. You're listening to the Sound Safari. All right, so if you're just tuning in, the theme of the show is live concert music here on a Wednesday night to take the place of our ability to travel to someplace cooler and outside. We're doing it online here. Hope you're enjoying it. Got Sister C in the house with me. Next, we're going to Democratic Republic of the Congo. We're going to hear Quatre Étoiles, which means the four stars, live in London.

0: Merci beaucoup.
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2: Oh, that's pretty cool. We'll pick up your boat. How about that? All right, we're going to go back to South Africa with Malatini and the Mahatela Queens live. And they were live at Skipper's Smokehouse at one point. That was a great show. People still talking about that.
3: Thank you, thank you, thank you. Good evening, ladies and gentlemen. Once again, we meet again with the famous Mahatela Queens from Soweto. And I think you're going to enjoy with us tonight. Now, we're going to give you the real Soweto sound, which is called Umpaqanga. Umpaqanga. The kings of Umpaqanga, they are here tonight to enjoy with you. And I think you're all going to enjoy with them as well. Give them a big hand, ladies and gentlemen.

0: just to see what you think of that. How do you like it?
1: I love that. You know what? That last song right there, it made me think of eating. It made me think about food. It was good. It was good. It made me think about a date I had. I met this guy, and he took me to the Cheesecake Factory, and it was amazing. And I said, look, I love you. I don't think I can live without you. And the guy looked so proud. He was like, is that you talking, or is that the cheesecake talking? I'm like, oh, I'm sorry. That was me talking to the cheesecake.
0: Love it. I hear you. All right, let's go. Now back to some live music from Central Africa. This is Leila Leila Kandabanga Man, Sukus in Central Park in New York City.

0: All right, that is Kandabanga Man live in Central Park. Oh, let me give you a message here.
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0: Yeah, sell your car. You know, some of us, Sister C, you know, have a car. Mm-hmm. And we fill it up with gas, it's worth twice as much.
2: That's true. I'm loving the music. You know, I'm enjoying it. That last song was kind of a happy love song for me, you know, which is a little scary. Little scary for me, because last time I was that happy, I was on a date with this guy, and I, you know, we were at the restaurant, and I said, "Hey, tell me something to get my heart racing." And he whispered in my ear, "I forgot my wallet." We had to dash and dine.
0: Okay, yeah, that's right. All right, well, if you're just tuning in, your host, John DeBrow, we're playing live music here, live concert music. Got Sister C in the house, and hope you're enjoying the music. And as always, on a Wednesday night, we're here until 8 p.m. And then it's step outside. I think Tim is probably in tonight, so you won't want to go anywhere. Stick around. Lots of music left. Hey, we're going to go to air quotes Persia. And here's some live music from there. This is Alivzera Taleshchi with Gaf live concert.

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1: Next, we're going to go to Mali and hear Orchestra Baobab, Olvera Sah.

Orchestra Baobab from Senegal, and we heard On Verra Ça. Hope you enjoyed that. Next, we're going to go to some live music from the Mexican-American group Los Tigres del Norte, and this is live in Folsom Prison, Folsom Prison Blues, Los Tigres del Norte.

Los Tigres del Norte from California and the Folsom Prison Blues. Hope you enjoyed that. Next, we're going to play a couple songs, a couple reggae songs, starting off with Yellow Man with Zumza Zumza. I can't really say it, but Yellow Man Live, and then after that, Stepping Out with a revive at Razor's Palace with Marcia Griffin. Two reggae songs. Zonko, Zonko.

Right now, this next song that I'm going to do, I call this one my national anthem. But without the voices of you people, it's nothing. So I'd like you to lift your voices and make a joyful noise unto the Most High God, because we shall praise him with the music and the cymbal and the drums and the guitar and everything. All right? Help me do this one.

0: younger songwriters will come get intimate today. I don't like to be left out, so I come get some of this intimate thing. I look like it's all right.
1: All right, that was Marsha Griffin's there with Step It Out, Babylon. Hope you enjoyed that. Just got about a little more than 10 minutes left on Sound Safari. And Step Outside will be coming up after the news. So we're going to keep it going. This is Elia Elizabeth Alegria.

0: Words, and I want to encourage everybody out there, hey, come on and volunteer. WMNF, come on out and volunteer.
1: Well, thank you, and let's give you a round of applause for that.
2: Woo! Yeah!
1: All right. Well, next we're going to go hear some live music from Turi Kunda, and that's probably going to take us out, maybe a little bit more after that. But I know I had a great time, and, you know, people out there, Joe, sending us messages. He's enjoying it. Hopefully a lot of other people are enjoying our live music tonight, our live concert music. And Allie will be back in next week. And anyway, Turi Kunda, live, Salia.

All right, that's the Turi Brothers with Turi Kunda Salia live in Paris. And we got time for just a little piece of another song. And this is dedicated to the World Cup. This is Shakira with the World Cup song from a few years ago, Waka Waka. And that's definitely going to take us out. We'll see you again real soon.

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Welcome to Step Outside. My name is Tim, and I'll be with you for the next 2 hours. Got a lot of great music planned for you. You just heard the theme of Mission Impossible by the James Taylor Quartet Band. It's 8:11 in the evening, and you are tuned to WMNF Tampa 88.5 FM. 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
3: Hey, what's up, everybody? All right, you just heard the Byron Allen Trio doing Decisions for the Coal Man. Before that, Cecil Taylor did Trance, and Charles Taylor Ensemble did Black Mysticism. 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This is Step Outside. 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All right, up next, Sun Ra.

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2: Yeah, that's my show. All right, you just heard Cosmos by John Coltrane live in Seattle in 1965. Before that, Sun Ra in his orchestra and Other Worlds, the alternate take. Before that, Roscoe Mitchell did Ornette, and Sun Ra started it with The Myth. 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This is Step Outside. About to play next a couple Butthole Surfer songs off their new album After an Astronaut, which they recorded it in the 90s, but it didn't get released because of the record label, and so they just released it last month. And it's quite good. It's really interesting album. So we're going to take a couple songs. Here is Weird Revolution.

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4: 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Before that, Chat Pile doing Pen Is Small, and Extremities doing A Stitch in Time. 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Got a couple more sets to go through. Up next is Damage Control and Leather Strip. And you can find Leather Strip on Bandcamp. 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

0: You just heard size do tonight. Before that, this heat doing horizontal hold. Before that, brand new choke chain, life ends. And damage control with leather strip doing obstacles. Ooh, we got about 5 minutes left. It's 56 after, and you are tuned to WMNF Tampa 88.5 FM. It's been a pleasure playing all this music for you. I'm going to be back here in 2 hours. So, yeah, I will indeed. Here is The Garden, 5 Mile Ponytail.
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NPR News is up next, y'all. 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

And you're listening to WMNF Tampa. This is Latinx. Welcome, bienvenidos, to your Wednesday night. And we are here to bring you some Latin alternative music. My name is Isha, and I will be with you here until midnight. Thank you, Tampa, for a wonderful edition of Step Outside. And Timmy's taking a little breaky break. And he's such a team player. Love team. He's going to be taking care of Latino 54 from midnight to 3 a.m. So stay tuned for that after Latinx. We started off with Die Die, the World Cup theme song from Shakira and Burna Boy. And we're almost there to the end of the World Cup. Let me tell you, these players are very dramatic. Are very, very dramatic at times. It's very comical indeed. So if you're not watching for the sport itself, you can watch it for entertainment purposes, because legit, telenovela style, for sure. Anyhow, we are going to play some music tonight. I don't know where we're going. I'm still working on a dedicated playlist. I said last week I'm going to come up with a playlist with a theme, and a live diverted and diversion brought me diversions through the week. So, on that essence, we're just picking songs from our bucket here, our bucket list of Latinx songs. Which, by the way, if you ever have a request or any questions about our music, you can email me directly at latinx@wmnf.org. Or you can email me during the show, so meaning Wednesdays from 10 to 12, to dj@wmnf.org, because I'm here in the studio and I can answer through that email. But then again, there is the Latinx email. You can find that on our website as well. Up next, we're going to play Sotomayor. Sotomayor put out this album this year, Wabi Sabi. The album was produced most of it was produced in Puerto Rico with Eduardo Cabra, and it's fantastic. It has many tracks that are very, very, very good. So we're going to play Porvenir. And then after that, we'll have some Sonora Tucucuy and some Karol G and Manu Chao. Here we go. Here is Porvenir by Sotomayor, along with Pagua and Tonga Conga from Wabi Sabi.

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1: 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This is the moment where I need to get someone to say, stop. Stop it. Oh, my God. Shout out to Eric. Eric, thank you for listening. I am glad to hear from you and your message. You can email me at dj@wmnf.org or you can text 813-433-0885. I'm here at the studio. You can send your hellos. It is always nice to hear from people that have been supporting not only Latinx but WMNF Community Radio for many, many years. We just heard from Jorge Drexler and Balta with Con Quien from the album Ayer Dijiste Mañana. And up next, we're going to play Play by Chewy, wonderful group from Puerto Rico. A couple months ago, well, I would say like a month ago or so, they were here in town at the Crowbar, and it was a fantastic show. So glad to have gotten the chance to catch them on their tour. And after that, we'll have some Sima Funk in La Tribu and some other tunes by Richie Oriach and Chino and Nacho. Here is Play by Chewy. 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

0: and you're listening to WMNF Tampa, WMNF.org, and this is Latinx. And we just heard Corales by Chino y Nacho, along with Miranda and Chino Miranda and Ravellana. Up next, we're going to play some music by Natalia Lafourcade and Israel Fernandez, along with Diego del Morao, from the album Cancionera. It's the acoustic version of Amor Clandestino. And after that, we'll have Cheo with Mango Cool, because we're cool people up here. and we are going to jive with that. Just a reminder, you can always follow along our playlist on our website, WMNF.org, or if you have a car with a little car play thing, it should be showing up there for you. 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So yeah, up next, let's continue with some music. 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
3: 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This is Latinx. We're here on our second hour. My name is Isha, and I'm here every Wednesday with you from 10 to midnight, bringing you through the fringe of the Latin alternative jungle of fantastic music around the world, worldwide, baby. By the way, the other day, Pitbull met his Guinness Book of Records for more people with bass, with ball caps in one place, and he got a Guinness Book of Record. So shout out to all the baldies out there, fans of Pitbull. Up next, we're gonna play Strawberry Fields Forever, rendition of cover by La Santa Cecilia from the Someday New album. We'll also have music by Reinita Canadiense, by Lido Pimienta, and Más Allá, the track called Reinita Canadiense. And Cosmic Watcho will bring us Sabe a Tu Nombre. 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Also, shout out to Sam Ball, our music director. Hi, Sam. 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

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And you're listening to WMNF Tampa. This is Latinx, and we're here. We just heard from Sonido Gallo Negro and Pañuelo de Seda. And up next, we are going to play some Beta Neon, a Florida man based out of Miami, and some Pete. We had the pleasure to have the guys, and we did an interview with two of the members a few weeks ago. So shout out to Dennis and Enrique, and be on the lookout for their music. It's pretty cool. And we're going to play my summer favorite track, definitely, Tiburón de Charco by Señor Loop and Rubén Blades. And we'll have some Meridian Brothers to that mix. We are close to probably about 40 minutes left of the show. Tim Sure, we'll be taking care of Latino 54 this evening, submitting for Franco Silva from 12 to 3 a.m., so stay tuned for that. And much more coming in the early morning here on WMNF. Let's see. Here is Me Voy a Bailar. I'm going to dance. I'm going to dance. Me Voy by Beta Neon, and this is Latinx.

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1: 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Up next, we just play Electrodub Tango with La Bohemia. And before that, we had Triste Son by Meridian Brothers and El Grupo Renacimiento. Fantastic music. The Meridian Brothers, man, they're so trippy. I love it. I just love it. We have about 20 minutes left of tonight's show. We'll be here next week again at 10 p.m. But if you can do me and Latinx a favor throughout the week, is if you can share with three people that you know, whether that's your family, friends, or frenemies, that do not know about Latinx and the existence of the show and the music that we play, share our link on our website. That will be wmnf.org/Latinx. It's very simple to remember. And they can go to the website and they can listen to the show. There's always a new show every week. It stays for 7 days, so you can re-listen at your convenience. And that's a great way to share share to people that we exist and show them a good place to find some cool music and to explore some rhythms. Up next, we're going to play Jose Gonzalez from the album Against the Dying. Against the Dying of the Light. There we go. I got stuck there for a sec. The track is called You and We. And after that, we'll have Las Añez with Sofía Rey with Antonima. 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

And you're listening to WMNF Tampa. It is the end of our show. We have one more track for you this evening. But you stay tuned because Tim Shore will be sitting in for Franco Silva on Latino 54 from midnight to 3 a.m. And after that, you'll have some sonic sunrise with Mark. We'll be here next Wednesday. Again, at 10 p.m., remember your assignment for this week. Share that Latinx exists. 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You can also share our Instagram, that it's Latinx_WMNF. We're going to have fun for the rest of the week. Again, our weekly reminder to be kind to ourselves, be kind to others, and be patient. Patience, it's a virtue, my friend. We're going to say goodbye with Walk Again by Cola Boy, and the NPR News will pick up right before Tim for Latino 54. Okay, you have a nice rest of the week. Bye. Adios.

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1: It's Tiny Desk Radio from NPR Music. I'm Bobby Carter. Today on the show, it's a World Cup crossover. We've got music from countries that have won the cup in recent years. From Argentina, the legendary rocker Fito Páez. From France, the groovy duo Air reinterprets a few of their classics. And from Germany, a modern piano master, Igor Levit, plays Beethoven at the Tiny Desk.

0: It's Tiny Desk Radio from NPR Music. I'm Bobby Carter. So, this is not a radio show about sports. But with the buzz of the World Cup final in the air, we wanted to do a crossover piece to celebrate the beautiful game. So today we're featuring music from countries that have won the World Cup in recent years. France, Germany, and Argentina. A little later on, we'll hear performances from the Argentine rocker Fito Páez and the French duo Air. But we're going to start with Germany, which won the Cup in 2014. This is Igor Levit playing the German composer Beethoven's Piano Sonata No. 21. Levit was born in Russia, but moved to Germany when he was just 8 years old. In 2019, he released a set of recordings of all 32 Beethoven piano sonatas, more than 10 hours of music. Now, that same year, he came to the Tiny Desk to play a few of the movements from those sonatas, which we'll hear in a second. But first, here he is chatting with NPR's Ari Shapiro at the Tiny Desk about what Beethoven means to him.
1: I feel as if his music is the one which allows me to express myself in the most direct way and in the most sort of believable way.
2: What do you mean by that?
1: I believe that one of the main reasons why his music still speaks to everybody in one way or the other is because it's so intense and so humane that it doesn't leave space for neutrality. You can't say, oh, I don't care. It really gives you the strongest feeling of participation. And so it allows me to really fall back on myself.
2: Do you think that we today hear these pieces of music differently from people centuries ago when they were new?
1: Let me answer this way. I can't give you an exact quote. I would have to look it up. But Miles Davis once said that musicians hear music differently automatically from the past, because the sounds you hear outside of your home are different than the ones 50 years ago. Cars sound different. I don't know. Signals sound different. We as human beings changed by 150% in the way who we are, how we think, how we feel, how our daily life functions just after the invention of the iPhone. I mean, just think about that. So the emotional environment changed. And when we change, what we hear changes.
0: Well, let's hear it. This is Igor Levit at the Tiny Desk in 2019, starting off with the opening movement from Beethoven's Piano Sonata No. 14, which you might know as the Moonlight Sonata.

That was Igor Levit at the Tiny Desk. What we just heard was Beethoven's Bagatelle in A minor, also known as Fur Elise. He also played a movement from Beethoven's Piano Sonata No. 14, the Moonlight Sonata. Now, that show was produced by Tom Heisinger, and Josh Rogerson was the audio engineer. Coming up next, the French duo Air dusts off some groovy classics. It's Tiny Desk Radio from NPR Music.

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1: It's Tiny Desk Radio from NPR Music. I'm Bobby Carter. Next up in our Tiny Desk World Cup crossover episode, a band from 2018 Cup winner, France. A duo called Air. Now, Air came in for a Tiny Desk in 2025. Robin Hilton produced that show, so I'm going to pass it off to my man, Robin, to give us a little bit of background.
2: So the two main guys in the band, Air, Nicolas Godin and Jean-Benoit Dunkel, they've been making and releasing music together for a long time. They formed the band more than 30 years ago, and right out the gate, when they released their debut album, it was in 1998, things started to take off for them. The album was called Moon Safari, and honestly, there just wasn't anything else like it at the time.

It was a largely instrumental album. It was super down tempo, super laid back. It had these deep grooves. The music was also dreamy, and it was just cool. And it was the kind of album, basically any dinner party you went to at the time, it was playing. Super stylish, sophisticated, super smart. But things really blew up for the band about a year later. That's when they did the score for the Sofia Coppola movie, The Virgin Suicides. That got them in front of a much bigger audience, especially for the standout track from the film, a song called High School Lover.

0: in the year since they had that big breakout, Air's gone on to release a whole bunch of other stuff. They did another score, one for the 1902 silent movie, A Trip to the Moon. And they did an ambient soundtrack for this museum installation. But really, it's been nearly 15 years since they put out a new studio album. So when we finally got them in for this tiny disc, it ended up being just really beautiful and transporting. It was a nostalgia trip for anyone who loved their music back in the late 90s, early 2000s. But also, I think, the perfect introduction for anyone who hasn't heard their music before.
1: Well, let's jump into that performance. Here's Air at the Tiny Desk, starting off with Les Voyages de Penelope.

That was French band Air at the Tiny Desk. What we just heard was Dirty Trip. They also played Les Voyages de Penelope, High School Lover, and Cherry Blossom Girl. Now, that show was produced by Robin Hilton, and Josh Newell was the audio engineer. Coming up, the Argentine rocker Fito Páez. It's Tiny Desk Radio from NPR Music.

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1: It's Tiny Desk Radio from NPR Music. I'm Bobby Carter. We've got one last performance to finish off our World Cup celebration, a rock icon from Argentina, which won the cup in 2022. That's Fito Páez.

0: And here to give us the lowdown on Fito Paez, my man Felix Contreras, host of Alt Latino. What up, Felix?
1: What's up, Bobby? Good Thanks for having you. Me, man.
0: Of course, man. Now, Argentina has such a deep history of rock music. Felix, can you talk a little bit about Argentina's place in Spanish language rock and roll and how Fito fits into that?
1: You're absolutely right. And Argentina is known in Latin America for a very, very vibrant rock scene, going back to like the 60s. And it's one of the first, if not the first, country in Latin America to play rock and develop like complex songwriting and the way that the Beatles went from singing about I Love You to deeper things. There's a parallel there. And that way of expressing themselves was also a way of kind of getting through and getting past the military dictatorship of the 1970s and 80s. And Fito Paez is known for being part of that movement of complex writing. He's one of the first to really put these really nice sentences and lyrics together. And he's also part of the movement at that time that where the band started to travel outside of Argentina and even outside of Latin America so that people all over the world began to understand the power and the influence of Argentine rock.
0: Well, Felix, let's just get into it. Here's Fito Paez and his band at the Tiny Desk in 2025, starting off with, Felix, I need your help with this one.
1: This is called A Rodar

0: City coffee.
1: That was Argentine rocker Fito Paez at the Tiny Desk. Felix, what did we just hear?
2: We heard Tercer Mundo, Circo Beat, one of his classics. And then he also played Sale al Sol, Mariposa Technicolor, and A Rodar Mi Vida.
1: That show was produced by who? The one and only Felix Contreras. Thanks, Pete.
2: All right, man.
1: And Josh Newell was the audio engineer. And that does it for our World Cup celebration this week, y'all. Tiny Desk Radio is produced by Walter Ray Watson and Noah Caldwell. Lars Gottrich is our editor. Soraya Muhammad is the executive producer. Neil Tebalt is our technical director, and our theme was composed by Kaylin Ellis. Thank you so much for listening to Tiny Desk Radio from NPR Music.
0: And that's all, folks.
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1: Avalon Emerson is a world-class DJ. She cut her teeth in the San Francisco club scene before becoming a fixture at a mecca of dance music, the Berlin nightclub Bergane. But life behind the turntables can be pretty solitary. So she started an indie pop band called The Charm.
2: The reason why we make music is because we want to make stuff with our friends, and like that's fun. It's not just about the end result.
1: Her new album with The Charm is called Written Into Changes. It's inspiration? Well, Avalon spends a lot of time in city centers and overstimulating nightclubs at 2 a.m., so on this record, she looked beyond concrete jungles.
2: I find a lot of comfort in one of the oldest art inspirations, which is nature.
1: Coming up, Avalon Emerson and The Charm perform live in studio. I'm Kaleo. This is World Cafe. One of the things I loved about this session is Avalon has such a curious mind, and I love the idea of branching out and doing it in a way that's more collaborative and more community-driven. That session just a few minutes away, but first, here's Sinead O'Connor. Nothing compares to you. It's

From NPR's World Cafe, hey, I am Kaleo. Avalon Emerson has spent years earning a reputation as one of the world's most respected DJs, known for marathon sets in dance music capitals like San Francisco and Berlin. But with her indie pop band, The Charm, she sets out to do something quite different. Make songs with friends. Her latest album with The Charm is called Written Into Changes. She joins me today to talk about stepping away from the solitary world of electronic production, how she threw herself into songwriting, and how building The Charm ultimately deepened her connection to DJing and reshaped the way she thought about making music. Our session begins with a live performance of the song Eden. Here's Avalon Emerson and The Charm on World Cafe. Dun, dun.

0: recorded live in studio. It's Avalon Emerson and the Charm, a performance of Eden. It's the song that opens her sophomore record, Written Into Changes. Avalon Emerson is my guest today. I'm Kaleo. It's World Cafe. So nice to meet. Thank you so much for being here.
1: Thank you for having me.
0: Eden opens the record, right? Mm-hmm. And it feels like a really apt introduction into this world that you've created. One that's distinct from your world as a DJ producer. I'm interested, can you talk about how these two worlds complement each other?
1: Yeah. I think that maybe primarily as a DJ, I think that like my main task with that is to like go out in the world and find music. And I've been doing that compulsively, obsessively forever, and I turned it into a job, and I got to a point where there's so much music out there that is not dance music, and I got really into like the idea of songwriting and the like songs themselves, like trying to make that. And I did the first record and I loved it and wanted to make another one too.
0: Yeah. Well, I think we should back up a little bit for the assistance of the audience,
1: yes.
0: Which is your background, DJ, producer. You've been doing that for a grip, and the pandemic happens, and there are a couple of things that you sort of bump into, you know, and you talk about songwriting. I think a perfect place to jump off on that, or songs itself, is the Jeff Tweedy book, How to Write One Song. Like, that sort of opened the door to the idea of doing more singing and being a performer?
1: Maybe not the performer part, but like sometimes it's, I was kind of familiar with the idea of like in order to write or make like a any dance music song, you have to make a bad one first, and then you can kind of stair step up in complexity and hopefully quality. And I had been making dance music like by myself in Ableton for about a decade. And I was like, okay, now I want to make this new kind of music. Like, how do I start? How do I think about it? And a lot of it, I think, was like really paying close attention to songs that I love and always have loved. And like, what about these lyrics make me feel something? And what about this structure and chord progression and the sounds in them make it a great song? And like, how can I do my version of this? I think the thing that was cool about the Jeff Tweedy book was that like he writes about it in a very like casual, like communal kind of way, and that really spoke to me, because I think that like at best, like we live in such like a professionalized music landscape where there's like these are professional artists and like, you know, these are amateurs, and there's this great divide. And I think with DJing, it's like, I think everyone kind of is a DJ. Everyone grabs the aux and plays stuff.
0: Has taste, yeah. Has a point of view.
1: And I was like, okay, like making music is like this too, and it should be like this. And I thought that the way that he was talking about it, I was like, okay, it actually is as accessible as I was hoping.
0: 100%. And I love that it's not a how-to book. Like, it really leaves it open to interpretation. I know you've talked a little bit about how DJing and production can be a solitary experience.
1: Mm-hmm.
0: How did working with other people and ultimately a group and a producer, how did that change your creative flow?
1: It's amazing. I mean, I feel like I'm like discovering something that all other musicians like inherently know, that it's like the reason why we make music is because we want to make stuff with our friends, and like that's fun.
0: Yeah.
1: It's not just about the end result. So yeah, I think that it was just like, this is amazing, this is fun. And like being able to loop in, you know, like for this record, be like, I want like a really sick drummer, and like, let's get somebody who's really amazing at like woodwind instruments, and getting like clarinet and a saxophone, and like making it a larger project is not something that I really did with dance music, so.
0: Yeah, we're here with Avalon Emerson on World Cafe. Want to get into another track. Maybe it's because I'm 46, but the line, too young to die, too old to break through, in Happy Birthday really resonates with me. Where do you remember where you first thought of that line and what it was in relation to?
1: I was singing into this like old vocoder thing, and yeah, it just kind of came out. I mean, I have like my lyric writing process is like, I just like jot down a bunch of like turns of phrases and thoughts and ideas and even just words that I like the sound of. And when I'm faced with like a bit of an open canvas and you kind of like play around with like melodies, and then I can like look at this like long scroll and piece things together that way.
0: Let's hear it. It's Avalon Emerson and The Charm here on World Cafe, a performance of Happy Birthday.

0: Recorded live in studio, it's Avalon Emerson and The Charm, a performance of Happy Birthday. It's from her new album, Written Into Changes. Avalon is my guest today on World Cafe. You worked with your longtime collaborator, record producer, Nathan Jenkins, who goes by Bullion, right? Yeah. You said that working with him cracked open your head and your heart. What does that look like?
1: Where did I say that? I mean, it's true, but I think he's amazing.
0: We have records.
1: Nathan's amazing. I first met him when he lived in Lisbon, and I heard a song of his called Blue Pedro. Another friend of mine showed it to me, and I became obsessed with it. And I was like, I must meet this guy. And I was DJing in Lisbon one time, went over to his studio, and we really hit it off. We kind of come from similar places where he used to also be kind of a DJ. Mm-hmm. And a lot of our musical influence Venn diagrams overlap in a nice way, and we can just talk about music forever. And yeah, it's like I trust him when like he thinks like something's a good idea or if we should move on, and it's not so like drilling down for like an hour on retaking, you know, vocal passes or anything like that. And it's really like fun to make music with him.
0: When you're thinking about what you want to do with your albums, and say let's talk about this record, are you working together collaboratively to sort of figure out what maybe the major themes of the record are? Like, I want it to sound this way, and I want, like, how do we get to this goal? How do we solve this objective? Or is it something a little bit less structured and more sort of organic in terms of how these things play out?
1: I think for this one, I wanted it to be a little more like, I guess, just like upbeat, like more powerful, more banging. We wrote a lot of this album by like renting a kind of like a converted barn outside of London for a couple weeks, and didn't bring a ton of gear, just like a handful of synths, some studio monitors, and having some limitations like that. And like a lot of the synths were like, he just bought it. And it was like the vocoder that I was talking about, it was like, yeah, I got this for like, you know, a couple hundred pounds on eBay. And like, this is really cool. And like, it ended up being on so much of the record. And like the kind of where you start from a more similar place, where it's not like I'm going into somebody's studio and they have like everything set up, they have infinite options. And it's like, there's too much latitude. It's like we're kind of like starting from a similar place, and a leveled playing field feels really organic and an easy place to grow from.
0: Yeah. And so much of this record, particularly the lyrics, evoke nature. Did that have anything to do with your being out in this environment?
1: Probably. I mean, I also just like, I spend so much of my time like in city centers, in a like overstimulating club at 2 a.m. Mm-hmm. And I think that I find a lot of comfort in one of the oldest art inspirations, which is nature.
0: It's World Cafe. We're here with Avalon Emerson. Let's listen to a song with a lot of natural imagery. What can you tell us about Wooden Star?
1: This one, I think, was like maybe more non-linear, which I love, because you can just like paint a heterogeneous mosaic of images and feelings of just living life these days. Whether it means feeling like you're just indebted to the great casino, or something that I think about every time I mow my lawn is like, oh my God, what if there's a rabbit's nest right in front and I don't see it? Like, what? Greatest fear. So it's that, you know, sometimes you're mowing your lawn and sometimes you feel like the rabbit, and that's how it is now. You
0: know? Let's take a listen to Wooden Star here on World Cafe. It's Avalon Emerson.

0: It's Avalon Emerson and The Charm. The song is called Wooden Star. It's from the sophomore album Written Into Changes. It's out now. Avalon is my guest. I'm Kaleo. This is World Cafe. I would love to talk about a project that you released last year called Perpetual Emotion Machine. You made these songs because you were feeling detached from the dance music world?
1: I mean, I was, because I had been like focusing so much on the first album release and then touring that. And kind of once that was over, I was like, oh my God, I have to like remember how to be a DJ. And it was right before I was playing New Year's at Panorama Bar in Berghain in Berlin. And like, there's something that happens to me every time I'm about to play that place, or I get an idea for a edit or a song or something like that. And I ended up making a few of those like in the course of like a couple days. And it was really nice, actually, because sometimes I had thought that making the Charm album was kind of a reaction to feeling maybe bored with DJing, but maybe I just needed a break and I needed to focus some energy into a arena that I was not very comfortable in. Mm-hmm. And doing that for a while like re-energized my love for dance music, and I felt it surge back, and I made a bunch of things, and this ended up being the Perpetual Emotion Machine.
0: Like, I really want to give our audience a little perspective on this, because like the club that you're talking about in Berlin that you're playing, like this is a very special place in the world of dance music. Like, the running joke is, how do you get into this nightclub?
1: It's great, yeah.
0: And you got and you had a residency there. You would close that, make 8-hour sets, something like that?
1: Yeah, I mean, I've been playing there for like a decade now, which is so crazy. But sometimes when you do the closing sets, like now it's about 8 hours. I know that sounds crazy. I think the longest I've played is almost 12 hours, which is crazy. But I kind of have continued to play like 3 times a year, 4 times a year, something like that. And the bedrock of like going back there and DJing to like the audience that is like takes it very seriously, and you can really go in a lot of different places and try things out, and the dance floor will stay with you, and like they expect a high bar, I think makes me a better DJ. And I love it, and I think that's why I get these little flashes of inspiration right before I play.
0: I'm glad you get to go back to it and you enjoy it. This is World Cafe. We are here with Avalon Emerson and The Charm. The new album is called Written Into Changes. It's available now. We're going to close things out with How Dare This Beer, a hoedown of luminescent fireflies. What a weirdly specific phrase. That
1: Nathan loves that line, too.
0: It made a lot of people smile in the room, for sure. Where did the line come from?
1: I don't know. I wrote this. This is like a weird process for me, where it was like I was just in like a plane or something, and I wanted to try to like write a poem before there was any music written or anything. Mm-hmm. And I just basically had written all these lyrics as a kind of standalone, whatever, 12 lines. And then when I was in Braintree outside of London with Nathan, he had like this like old like kind of like 6/8 beat, and he threw that up, and we put some like chords also running the synth through the vocoder, and then I just got on the mic and I like sang my poem, and it was just like he would like play some new chords and then I would kind of change the melody, and kind of recorded it, most of the song, just like in one take like that. So
0: that's the dream, right?
1: Sometimes it works like that.
0: Awesome. Let's check out a live performance of How Dare This Beer. It's Avalon Emerson and The Charm here on World Cafe.

0: Recorded live on World Cafe, it is Avalon Emerson and The Charm with How Dare This Beer. The new album, Written Into Changes, is available now. Avalon, it was an absolute pleasure. Congrats on the album, and please come back and see us again soon.
1: Thank you. This was wonderful.
0: Awesome. We're back in a minute with more World Cafe.

Welcome back. It's World Cafe. Thanks again to Avalon, Emerson, and The Charm. You can find video of the session at worldcafe.org. Hat tip to our producer, Miguel Perez, for his work on the session. Okay. In 1984, Lloyd Cole and the Commotions asked, "Are you ready to be heartbroken?" 22 years later, the Scottish group Camera Obscura said yes. Lloyd, "I'm Ready to Be Heartbroken" is on World Cafe.

when Billy Strings was on World Cafe, he'd talk about his roommate who would run circles around him when it came to playing guitar. And he's no slouch, as you know. He was talking about Molly Tuttle. Let's take the journey on the cafe. Coming up, a band that just played Wilco's Solid Sound Festival when we get back to World Cafe.

Welcome back. It's World Cafe. I'm Kaleo, as promised, a band who just played Wilco's Solid Sound Festival. This is Sam and Louise Sullivan, a brother and sister duo making folk music. Check out this, Down on Love.

0: Tyler Ball game with I Believe in Love. And that is game, set, and match for this edition of The Cafe. Who won? We all did. Thanks to our affiliates nationwide who make this show possible. We produce this program from WXPN at the University of Pennsylvania in Philadelphia, and we will do it again very soon. I'm Stephen Kaleo. This has been World Cafe from NPR.
1: 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And by BritBox. From the world of Jane Austen and The Other Bennet Sister to the rolling Yorkshire Hills in A Woman of Substance, BritBox is committed to helping viewers find their next escape. 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
0: I'm so sick of your lies. From NPR's World Cafe, hey, I am Kaleo. Want to introduce you to a singer-songwriter that opened for Andre 3000 at the Atlanta Jazz Festival and making a name for herself this summer. It's Kells, and this song

0: very catchy. Also, headed your way, new music from Steve Lacy, The Feeling. Plus, we'll go into the archives for live performances from Patty Griffin and Jonathan Wilson. That's today on World Cafe.
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0: And we begin with the son of Rita and Bob Marley. And alongside his siblings and the Melody Makers, it's Ziggy Marley, who won the Grammy for Best Reggae Album in 1989 with this record, Conscious Party.
2: Yeah!

Welcome one, welcome all. I'm Kaleo, it's World Cafe, and meet Kels. That is K-E-L-S, originally from Pittsburgh, but been making moves in the South. Since moving to Atlanta 3 years ago, she's opened for Andre 3000 at the Atlanta Jazz Festival, had a couple of self-funded tours with no label behind her, and thanks to a viral hit, folks are finding out, including you. Yes, you. This is from her EP, Dirty Blues Princess. The song is called Gone.